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This track is by a composer called Top Down Dialectic. And it's track one on side B off of their volume 3 record. Thank you for listening. 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

After this, I'll pick up the pace a little with a track called Cave Whistle by Caldera off of a record called Music from the Fourth.

We'll be right back.

That last song was called Consequence Number One by Arcajo off the very recent album from Aniara Recordings. It's their 7th release, I believe. And now we're listening to HSS-01 by Bass Doblar. Boss Doblar, I should say. All of these songs have such cryptic names, but I suppose that's pretty warranted. They're pretty cryptic sounding, so that's what we listen to. This program is called Permission, and you are listening to BFF.FM, Best Frequencies Forever.

I'll pick the pace up again with our next track. It's an untitled track, of course, by David Whiteside off a record called Endow. So stay tuned.

maybe just an ever so slight picking up of the pace, but the song is fun. It kind of builds in an insidious way, but it's a fun one. It's one that I've listened to a lot this year. I first discovered it on a mix by a very renowned DJ called Ski Mask. One of Ski Mask's own mixes included this track, and yeah, a lot of the tracks he plays are truly, I think, just through crate digging endlessly. A lot of them are really old, like this one, so it just always blows my mind, makes me wonder how much time he must be spending to find such obscure tracks that are also so good.

program is called Permission. This track is called Entry Plug by Plebeian. I think I've played this artist a couple of times. I do really enjoy their work. It's really unconventional, but in a way that is very exciting to me and pleasant. Probably a lot of people would argue whether it is pleasant, but there's something about their music that, despite a lot of kind of cacophonous sounds, it creates an overall soothing atmosphere. 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

kind of an abrupt drop off there into a track called Tendency by Jan Jelinek. It's one that I actually haven't ascertained the pronunciation of, but it's definitely a favorite of mine. They also go by an alias called Farben, F-A-R-B-E-N. Very similar type of work as this. Basically just taking a lot of chopped up samples that are very minimal and looping them, and a little less, I guess, pulverizing than Plebeian on the previous track, more on the soothing side. So I hope you enjoy.

Thank you for sticking around. This last track here is called London Morning by Dark Vibrations. This program is called Permission. My name is Rini. This station you are listening to is called BFF.FM, Best Frequencies Forever. I think I put myself to sleep with today's set. Hopefully it landed well with you. I think we could probably all use kind of a sleepy, more relaxed listening session after a fun Halloween weekend. Thanks for listening. That is all I have for you.

Yo, yo, yo, what is going on, everybody? This is Dr. Moon, and you are tuning in here to Flow Radio at BFF.FM. A nice little Freudian slip, Dr. Moon, not Dr. Moon, but also a little bit of both. So I hope you guys are having a fantastic evening tonight. Tonight we got music for you. We're going to hang, we're going to kick it, relax, sit back, and really just feel it. In advance of any shenanigans, we're going to have some fun. So keep it locked. 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

reason. Okay. 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Then we can sit down and eat breakfast and lunch, and this will be the time. They grown, they crazy, they know what they got to do. This will be the time for it's supposed to be together. You feel me? So God is in the work, in the midst of everything that goes on. You got to go through the struggle to get out the struggle. Okay. So get that shit together. 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

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Sometimes I sit and I wonder. 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All the doubt I had thrown at me, all the time I invested. I sit and read my old lyric books like damn, it must have been destined. Stuck to it, I improvise my way here, no rules. Back when it was serious, handing mixtapes out in my school. All I had was my brain and my hunger, had to use that as tools. Amount of people that told me no when I turned that into my fuel. Slacking in my schoolwork, didn't care much. Sisters are getting on to me, but trust me, this music thing is my prophecy. I didn't need to convince them because they saw it all from just watching me. Now I got them on side, confident.

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Still, I never aborted the mission. All that I've taken is all God has given. When Tola's talking to me, then I listen. Told me to follow my own intuition. Go with the pace I set for myself. I don't need drums to follow the rhythm. Couldn't apply unless it was just written. Many dreams I'm sitting on. I made up of the same stars that I wish upon. Times I thought that my prayers weren't getting answered, but boy, was I wrong. All it took was me knowing I'm meant to be here. It's where I belong, it's where I belong, yeah.

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How the hell did you get far? You ain't get no head start. All decisions we made is based on our circumstance. We hope to surpass. It took most of our lifetime to wake up, smell the roses, realize that the world is ours. Us and them, but we worlds apart. Nothing in life comes easy, and you work twice as hard because you black. Used to think mom exaggerated till the world showed me it's fact. Still, it's mine for the taking. Lock the doors and we breaking. Still got love for them non-believers. They're the ones that said we won't make it. Everything you want is out there waiting for you to take it. The key is to have faith in your dreams and never stop chasing, and you'll make it.

Einstein, do it. Whoa! Bring it back now. I met a hermit named Kermit McDermott with a learner's permit. Curb serving in a purple suburban, slurping an ermine sherbet, eating a turnip with the words dirty, dirty written in cursive on his Burberry turban. It was curtains at the circus in Berkeley. Saw a turtle in a girdle, squirrel with a curl.

Yeah.

0: Jesus.
1: Our purpose is to ensure that literature and art fit well into the whole revolutionary machine as a component part, that they operate as powerful weapons for uniting and educating the people and for attacking and destroying the enemy, and that they help the people fight the enemy with one heart and

us alone made it more plain that we would not be ruined or destroyed, because he said that truth forever on the scaffold, lies forever on the throne, but that scaffold sways the future. And behind the dim and lone standeth God within the shadow, keeping watch above his own. These powerful scriptures was also used by the man in whom we celebrate his birthday today, Dr. Martin Luther King. And Dr. King told us to practice nonviolence and the power of love. Nonviolence and the power of love has brought us thus far. The agape love that we have for ourselves, that we have for all people, is the reason why our people in this particular dysphoria called North America have not been totally ruined. We have not been totally destroyed. We have not been exterminated. So therefore, my dear brother, Wasserloo, as we call you, we thank you for what you've asked me to do, and we shall continue to study to show ourselves approved under God, workmen that needed not be ashamed, rightly dividing the word of truth. And so at this time in this city, where young men's lives are not worth much, in this city where our people have been discriminated against and kept from the resources which we rightly deserve as a majority of people in the city, we are dependent upon the Most High Creator of the ends of the world, that I call Elohim Jehovah, and we are dependent upon him to keep us from falling, to keep us from being ruined, to keep us from being exterminated. And we thank the Almighty for the privilege of being here with my niece to impart these words, and I hope it will be of assistance in this project. God bless you and thank you.

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Even so, God, look, you owe me one. 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She knocked me out my element. Now it's evident that our connection is reflection of God's blessings. I'm so invested, cause we destined. 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Say my name, I don't care who's around you. 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Let my love hold you down. 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
1: Nothing in my wardrobe compares to what he's outfitted me with. 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Louis Vuitton can't touch it. Armani can't touch it. I may not look much to you right now, but God sees me through Christ. And when he sees me, I look like $1 million. 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
1: Yes, I am.

0: something. 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And when you get two niggas from different sides of the city to do something like this, I guess you can call that magic. Getting off of Section 8, welfare, Nas Rolls Royce's private jets. That's magic. Let me know what's magic to you. Yeah.
1: You dare give me this?
2: I just...
1: Your spare change! You men, kill this insolent peasant for me at once.
3: 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It's Flow Radio.

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But this energy is just a blessing and a curse. 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

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Feed them, but this golden silver fly camera is just staring at your face, identifying all your facial features can't embrace. 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You can't even make. 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

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I got lifelike feelings. I'm taking it in. You listening to Flow Radio. We always gonna win, so just keep it locked. Keeping like we tuned it in. Just another night waiting to sing. So hey, yeah. Hope you guys are having a great night. Enjoying my shit freestyle, but we're just having a blast. For the rest of the show, was just music all the way through. So hope you guys have had a fantastic Saturday. I know it's kind of wild right now, but keep it low.

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1: You are tuned in to Small Town Truckin' Tunes on BFF.FM. Those last few tracks that you heard were Delicate Green by Freeman, off of Freeman, Morning Sun by Dave Bigsby, off of Ode to... This word is super hard to pronounce. Let me try to do it. Quetzalcoatl, I think. Something like that. If you saw the word, you would also struggle. And I really should have looked that up before I had to say it. But anyways, great track. Then we had Colorado by Graham Country, Don Graham, off of Still Sad. Eternal Life by Shira Small, off of The Line of Time and The Plane of Now. And then we had Muskrat Love by America, off of Hat Trick. Mesa Redonda by Hermanos Gutierrez, off of Hijos del Sol. And then we had Mountain Roads by Alan Walks, off of Mountain Roads and City Streets. And to start it off, we had Colorado Bound by Townes Van Zandt, off of In the Beginning. Alrighty, well, we are about halfway through, so we are gonna transition into my picks for the song. Calvin picked the last 8 or so songs, so now we're going into my picks. And this next track is one of my favorite artists, and I think I played him, I may have played him last week also, but he's very good for road trip music, and especially gives, like, Colorado vibes. So, I had to pick this track. This track is Humbug Mountain Song by Fruit Bats off of Absolute Loser. Alrighty, folks, you are tuned in to Small Town Truckin' Tunes on BFF.FM. Catch you on the flip side.

You are tuned in to Small Town Truck and Tunes on BFF.FM. Those last few tracks that you heard were Flying Like a Fast Train by Kurt Vile off of Watch My Moves, Braggy Levy by Jake Xerxes Fussell off of Jake Xerxes Fussell. Then we had It's a Slow Ride for Now by Rainbow Girls off of American Dream, River Acoustic by Blue Rain Boots off of a single. And then we had Humbug Mountain Song by Fruit Bats off of Absolute Loser. Alrighty, well, we've got enough time for one more track, so we're going to go ahead and get right into it. This last track is by one of my favorite folk bands that I saw in Ashland, Oregon, and didn't know who they were. It was just a random show that I decided to go to, and turned out they were super awesome, so I've been following them ever since, and I saw them in San Francisco a few years ago, so it's been cool to like follow a band from just seeing them randomly at a show, and I'm excited to play them for this show. Alrighty, this last track is When She Did by The Lowest Pair, and this is one of their singles from a few years ago. Alrighty, folks, you are tuned in to Small Town Truckin' Tunes on BFF.FM. Enjoy this last track, and see you next week. Next week's show is going to be Denver, Colorado, so we've made it up to Denver, and that'll be a fun one. Alrighty, enjoy this last track. You are tuned in to Small Town Truckin' Tunes on BFF.FM.

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0: All right, you are here tuned in to WTFIFL, whatever the fuck I feel like, with Shorty Rock and my guest tonight, Mission Barrio Project,
1: Marcus.
0: Marcus. Okay,
1: Marcus Lopez.
0: Marcus Lopez is here. He is how do we want to say
1: I would say the music director of Mission Barrio Project, and the main catalyst, I guess. So thank you. Most of all, thank you for having me tonight.
0: Oh, thank you for being here. Thank you for being here. Here at Best Frequencies Forever, we really love highlighting local artists. And I've been a resident of the Mission District for over 20 years and just really love the culture of this neighborhood and the community of this neighborhood. And I felt like, we need to have you on here so that more
1: Represent.
0: people can hear this beautiful music
1: Yes,
0: that you
1: ma'am.
0: make.
1: Thank you.
0: And that first track we just heard was El Egua.
1: I was Elegua, yeah, from my first CD, 2014, that the band came on, and I produced the album with some great musicians, and we opened the album with the Elegua, and whatever you want to call it,
0: Yeah.
1: the king of the four corners. So he's the one that opened things. He's a trickster, and but he opens up things for you if you get good, kind, and do good things to people. I think he always is there by your side.
0: Yeah, he's also the protector, the guardian of the
1: That's it,
0: gate.
1: of
0: So
1: the
0: I
1: road.
0: right in my front door I have an altar to
1: That's right,
0: Elegba.
1: Aceh.
0: Yeah. So wonderful. You've been doing this for over
1: Oh my goodness, since I was growing up in the spiritual streets of Cuba, since 12 years old, and I came here to San Francisco when I was 15 years old, right in the hippie era. And San Francisco, yeah, it was beautiful,
0: Oh, I bet.
1: honestly. And it was a fountain of music here, and I fell in love with the city, and never left. I got my roots here. My kids were born here, and my whole family. And it's a beautiful culture.
0: Well, what a blessing for us that you're still here in this city,
1: Thank
0: because I
1: you.
0: know so many people have been gentrified out or priced out of, even the neighborhoods they grew up in. So, wonderful that you've been able
1: I've been
0: to
1: blessed. I've been
0: make it.
1: blessed.
0: Yeah. So, thank goodness for that. And you're still creating and blessing us with new music. The reason that I invited you on was because I heard your I don't know if it's your newest anymore, but it was that a month or so ago you came out with Carnavalera. And I was like, whoa, this is really good. I like this,
1: Yes,
0: and
1: thank you.
0: I think I reposted it and you commented and I was like, man, you should come hang out with me on
1: A
0: air.
1: pleasure, and thank you once again. Thank you for the opportunity.
0: No,
1: It means a
0: thank
1: lot to
0: you.
1: me,
0: Thank you.
1: and for the culture. I think the culture is a diversified culture. That's my music. I don't write for one specific culture, but it's just the collage of and the vibe of a city,
0: You're speaking my language right now because, number
1: That's
0: one, my show is called WTFIFL, whatever the fuck I feel like. Because
1: correct.
0: when I was filling out the application to DJ at the station at BFF.FM, I was like, they said, well, what is your show going to be about? And I was like, well, do I want to make, hip hop? Do I want to make it about, goth music? Do I want punk rock? And I was like, no, I want to be able to play whatever I want because I like all different kinds of music. Like, I've done episodes where it's just country music. So I like that collage. I like, let me take a little from here, let me take a little from here, let me take a little from here, and highlight all these
1: That's
0: different
1: it.
0: things. And as a visual artist, I do collage as well. So
1: It's like a painter.
0: exactly. You paint with, pieces of all these different things. So I really respect that about your work too, that you have so many influences and that you're not limited by one specific, like you're not within the confines of one,
1: Gendra.
0: neat genre. Yeah, exactly. So,
1: Thank you. I appreciate you.
0: and later tonight, we're gonna maybe tease one of your newest songs coming
1: I
0: out.
1: got a little surprises.
0: Yeah. Okay. So, let's get back into some music, and then we'll talk some more in a bit.
1: Absolutely.
0: I think next track is gonna be
1: Next track is
0: My Chérie
1: My
0: Amor.
1: Sharia Moore. That was
0: Okay.
1: really quick. that was playing when I got here, and then I barely, I still don't speak very. My English is not very pretty. Like,
0: your English is totally great. You're doing great.
1: But I used to hear this song walking in the mission, going to school on 24th, and it was playing by Stevie Wonder. But you know, I couldn't understand the words, but I loved the melody, and that song always stuck with me. My Sherry Amo. Then my friends play, no, that's the girl that he was in love, blah, blah, blah. But the melody, it was impeccable. And so I did a cha-cha version. So I hope you all like it. And this is my first album, Soul Criollo. You can get it on Spotify through my website, www.missionbarrioproject.live, L-I-V-E.
0: Yeah, and if you just Google Mission Barrio Project, that site comes up, because I was looking at that earlier today.
1: Exactly, Diaz Victor, because it means most valuable players. It has a double edge to it.
0: Which didn't even occur to me right away. I just thought, oh, Mission Barrio Project. And then like 2 days ago, I was like, wait a minute, MVP.
1: MVP.
0: That's, yeah, I love it.
1: Most valuable players. Everybody got that place in this beautiful project. Are very cool musicians, very cool people.
0: You can tell. You can
1: yes,
0: tell.
1: Yes, and I appreciate their work highly. So let's
0: All right, let's do it. Let's do it. Love.

0: right. You are listening to BFF.FM. This is your DJ Shorty Rock. My show is called WTFIFL, whatever the fuck I feel like. And tonight...
1: That's great. That's great.
0: Marcus is cracking up over here. I have Marcus from Mission Barrio Project here in the mission with me on the air live. We are checking out music from Mission Barrio Project MVP over the years. That was Teardrops.
1: That was Teardrops for those that had a love affair or whatever, you know. And, you know, we all go through that. So, I wrote a little bit of, feelings into that. Vocals done by the great Tony Lindsay, who was Carlos Santana's vocalist for many years. And he came into our project as a musician. And he did three songs, which was World Beat, On the Island, and Teardrops, were done by Tony.
0: Okay, and that's the three that we just heard. So it was Teardrops and preceded by On the Island, and then ahead of that was World Beat.
1: Exactly.
0: Okay, and was, World Beat wasn't the top of the set, but ahead of that we heard Masheria More, which was more of a cha-cha cover of the Stevie Wonder song.
1: Stevie Wonder, the Latin Stevie Wonder.
0: Yes.
1: We could say that.
0: Yes, I love it. I love it. And that was off Sol Criollo. Criollo?
1: Criollo.
0: Yeah.
1: You know, Sol Criollo. That was from the first album, 2014. Urban Gentrification came out in 2020. And funny thing is that when we released it, COVID hit.
0: Right.
1: When we were getting to release it. And it stopped the whole groove, and it was horrible. So what we did was try to do sessions online, and mm-hmm. everybody will, you remember?
0: Yeah,
1: everybody
0: oh yeah.
1: Everybody will film different, and then we throw the video up there. But it put a stop
0: It put a stop to a lot.
1: To the whole world.
0: I mean, the whole world, definitely. But also just like the arts, there was a lot of. Just kind of dampening and tamping down of people's ability to go out and perform.
1: Nothing.
0: And people's willingness to go out and see live music. And so
1: locked
0: like,
1: down.
0: It really just tamped everything down. And we're still coming back from it.
1: Exactly.
0: You know, everybody is coming out and, most of us are back at work now in person and, you don't see very many masks around anymore, although I still do on public transit because you never know who's getting on that bus with you. But
1: it put a damper and it really, I personally felt horrible because, I worked so hard to produce this album.
0: It's a labor of love.
1: And then all of a sudden, boom, nothing. We even had a record release party planned. We had to cancel because not expose the band. To bring people there. And people were saying, no, you should. I said, no, because if something happened to one of my members, yes, to sacrifice
0: right,
1: the show. No, I'm not going to do that. So it was going to be done over here at what's that club over here by Muni on Potrero and 17. You know which one I'm talking about, right? Right there on the little
0: Potrero,
1: hill.
0: 17th.
1: 17 and Potrero. Actually, it's 18. The Verdi Club.
0: That's not the one that I was thinking of, but okay. Yeah, I was thinking of one further over.
1: 18,
0: but okay.
1: The Verdi Club. Beautiful venue. And we had two bands, and the other guy from the band, I'm not going to mention names, but he was pretty adamant to... No, we should do the show. You are not going to cancel. I said, go ahead, cancel. See how many tickets you're going to sell.
0: Yeah, yeah.
1: And he flapped. He can do it. You know, but I pulled out and I put a damp on my show and the whole effort. But life goes on and I'm glad that we're doing much better. And
0: you're resilient. You're still here. You're still in San Francisco. You're still creating.
1: I was so resilient. Could I call you Alice?
0: At least,
1: we were all locked down in my cave, and my companionship, my lady, my right hand, says, "Show me how to work that that studio program of yours, and we're going to start recording stuff here.
0: Oh, that's how you know you found a good one.
1: Hey, we just got some vodka and cranberry and other food, you know, from the outside, and I caved myself and her there for almost 2 weeks and came out with an album called 21 Reasons.
0: Oh, that's amazing.
1: Because it was 1921.
0: Yeah.
1: 2021.
0: Yeah.
1: And so I named it like that. And then out of that, we made an EP, and we will send the music out and record it online. And some of the stuff, I wrote it right there. And then I'll send the music out. They put out the guitar, whatever, and send it back to me electronically.
0: A lot of people were doing that during
1: COVID. How we did 21 Reasons. And I came out with a CD on theirs, and they're not going to stop me.
0: Well, so, and I love that you have a partner that's supporting you in your music.
1: Absolutely.
0: And, you know, I know she's here tonight.
1: Stephanie's been with me for 10 years, and she's my my soulmate and a great artist. Great supporter.
0: And what a blessing to find.
1: And she's my engineer.
0: A solid partner like that in this lifetime.
1: Yeah, we do a lot of things together in the art world.
0: That's amazing.
1: And then we came out with this song that we're going to play next called The Red Planet. It's a video on YouTube. It's wicked.
0: Okay, so now I got to go after we wrap tonight. I'm going to go and check
1: watch
0: that
1: the video.
0: Out.
1: He said, no, they didn't. So I don't want to talk about the video. You go and check it out. Mission Barrio Project, The Red Planet is dark song because we thought that the world was going up. Red Planet, right?
0: Yeah.
1: What's the red planet?
0: Yeah.
1: The end of the world.
0: Yeah.
1: So you watch that video. It's pretty intense. And then.
0: this is why artists are so important, because they take us out to those places that make us a little bit uncomfortable so that we can kind of reflect on the state of the world and maybe change things for the better. So
1: I think so. And what do you call it? The script. I wanted to show what, you know, we were going down. By the way, you'll see the way we all dressed and this and that. And the song is really dark because we don't know about tomorrow.
0: Exactly.
1: Tomorrow was not guaranteed. It's still not guaranteed.
0: It's still not guaranteed.
1: Exactly.
0: We're just not as conscious of that. Yeah.
1: But the time that we were going, like, man, keep showing us New York City pulling people in bags. And
0: yeah.
1: I mean, I freaked out, you know.
0: It was terrifying.
1: It was dark.
0: I forget how scared we all were.
1: Yes.
0: Yeah.
1: So that's where the Red Planet came out. So enjoy
0: okay.
1: it.
0: Let's
1: different. It's
0: let's
1: different,
0: hear that.
1: Y'all. It's
0: Red Planet y'all. From 21 Reasons. Let's
1: yes.
0: go. This is Mission Barrio Project. And Marcus
1: house.
0: Is here with me in the house tonight at BFF.FM. In the Secret Alley. Here we go. Red Planet.

0: All right. You are listening to BFF.FM. This is Shorty Rock, and my show is called WTFIFL, whatever the fuck I feel like tonight. I felt like
1: I love that.
0: Bringing on Marcus Lopez of Mission Barrio Project. He is gracing us with all these tunes from his catalog, and that one, what did we hear? Maybe Tomorrow. That's
1: Maybe
0: one
1: tomorrow.
0: Of your singles.
1: Yeah, one of those. I got 16 singles that I've been putting out.
0: And where do people find those?
1: Oh, you can find them all over the major platforms and, you know, Spotify.
0: So all the streaming?
1: All
0: like
1: the streaming.
0: Spotify,
1: yes.
0: Apple Music, all that?
1: Yes.
0: Okay.
1: Please do.
0: And
1: please
0: then,
1: do.
0: But also you have missionbarrioproject.live, right?
1: Yeah, missionbarrioproject.live, L-I-V-E.
0: Yeah.
1: And Mission Barrio is with V as Victor.
0: Yes.
1: Not Barrio as B because it's MVP. So
0: yes, MVP.
1: You dig it? Can you dig it?
0: I can totally dig it. Okay, so, and then ahead of Maybe Tomorrow.

0: we heard Red Planet.
1: Yes.
0: Which apparently has a very interesting video.
1: Yes.
0: So we got to all go watch that on YouTube now.
1: Exactly.
0: And then what's the other one that you said had a video? Is that the one we're going to play next?
1: The Truth. Yes.
0: The Truth.
1: Okay. The Truth. Yeah, it's,
0: oh, we need more of The Truth out there.
1: Definitely. It has a good message. By the way, all the videos being filmed here in San Francisco. And for your future references, this studio is bomb. You guys.
0: Oh, yeah.
1: I wish you could be here and feel the vibe. She has a very, very good vibe. Only if you see it, you can feel it.
0: Yeah, you can. And that's what got me to start DJing on BFF, too. I was already like, oh, let me check it out. I don't know. And then the Cosmic Amanda, who started the station, she was like, come check it out. And so I came by and I was like, oh, my God. I talk about it all the time on my show. The Secret Alley is a really amazing old school art
1: space.
0: It
1: is amazing.
0: And it's a miracle that it's still around 21 years in this year. And I was like, oh, no, I got a DJ on this radio station because it's so cool.
1: It's
0: here.
1: A magical place. It's not compared to Disneyland, but if you see all the little things that she has here inside the building, it will amaze you. I'm not going to comment unless you come here. You got to see it by yourself.
0: You got to come see it. And one way to come see it is if you want to volunteer with BFF, Best Frequencies Forever, .fm. So our website is the same as our call letters, BFF.fm. And that's how you're probably listening to it right now, unless you've downloaded the app, which, pro tip, the app makes listening back a little bit easier. But on BFF, you can sign up to be a volunteer. We always need people to help, and that helps us build community. You'd be with other folks like myself who love music, love the local scene, and want to support artists like MVP,
1: Thank
0: Mission
1: you.
0: Barrio Project, Marcus
1: Thank you
0: Lopez.
1: For having me. It's
0: so,
1: a pleasure.
0: Yeah.
1: One question, can you pledge? Can you donate?
0: Oh, you can. You can become, we call them besties. So if you have a recurring donation, you become a bestie.
1: Well,
0: and
1: I'm going to donate tonight.
0: Okay.
1: I'm going to break the ice. So you heard it. So don't be shy, guys.
0: And we are actually celebrating our 13th birthday. So if you want to come to our birthday party, it's on, it's a Friday at the end of the month. I think it's the 28th of August. So I think it starts at 5:00 and it's here in the Secret Alley. So that's another way you could come
1: yes.
0: see this space. And, you know, I think it's $25.
1: Please support.
0: Something
1: this
0: like that.
1: Is,
0: so come.
1: When
0: yeah.
1: you come and see this place, you're going to be in love with this place. You want to come back. And I'm going to try to make my best to do my next video here because I already had a vision.
0: Oh, good, good.
1: I'm a visionary.
0: I'm waiting for someone to do it because every time people come here and they're like, oh, God, I got to do a
1: goodness.
0: Video here. I'm like, well, do it. Do
1: oh, my
0: it.
1: Goodness. They got so many little things that you can build.
0: You see new things every time you come here.
1: You can build from an ant. You can build an elephant. And
0: that's,
1: I can see it right now.
0: Yeah, it's amazing. So, well, and then speaking of shows, do you have any shows coming up? Any performances?
1: Probably until October. You know, the music scene in this city, with all due respect, is not
0: it's
1: too
0: struggling.
1: Fun.
0: It's struggling. People don't want to come out,
1: and the owners want to exploit the musician.
0: That's
1: they don't want to pay.
0: Well, and then sometimes you get these bigger acts that are from out of town, and they have contracts that say, "Oh, you have to bring on all these acts that we're bringing with us." It used to be local smaller groups would be the openers, and that opens the door for them to get a following. They're not doing that anymore.
1: No,
0: so, you know. And many of our clubs were losing. We lost Bottom of the Hill. We lost Parkside.
1: Parkside.
0: And
1: the what's it called in 22nd? The something room right there by Café Revolucionario.
0: No, Makeout Room is still there, isn't it?
1: It's going. They sold both of them. The same owner sold the one by Esperpentos. The club across the street.
0: The Valencia Room, was it, or no?
1: Yeah, I think it's the Valencia Room.
0: No. Latin American Club, maybe.
1: The Latin American Club and the what's it
0: they
1: called?
0: They sold both the Makeout Room?
1: The Makeout Room, because it's the same owner.
0: Oh, man.
1: They sold it. They sold the building.
0: Oh, man.
1: Yeah. I read it. It was on the news.
0: Man, we are losing all our spaces. So go out, see some live music. So you said you have a show maybe in October?
1: You know, the Longboard.
0: Oh, that's down there.
1: I want to give him a shout.
0: Pacifica, right? They have some good music come through there.
1: Miguel, he grew up in the Mission, and he supported a lot of groups, either all over. But he's a great guy. I want to give him a shout to Miguel and the Longboard. And
0: they have some good reggae acts that come through there too.
1: Yes,
0: yeah.
1: We already did a show there for Dia de los Muertos, and it went fine.
0: Oh, good. Okay.
1: So that's planning. But right now, I'm more interested in promote my music.
0: Yeah.
1: And please stream my music. I don't make much money out of the music, but I put a lot of money into my art, and it's okay because that's going to be my legacy. So stream my music, please. Go out there and all the major platforms and get a Mr. Barrio Project music out there. Awesome, while asking. Not for money or anything. Stream my music.
0: And it's for the love of the music. That's what exactly. We do. I don't get paid to do this. I pay dues to be part of this
1: That's
0: station.
1: Right.
0: I come
1: That's
0: here
1: right.
0: for free every week because I love
1: so
0: the music.
1: Support
0: so
1: us. Support us, please.
0: You know, yeah, exactly. We do what we love so that we can bring it to you.
1: Also, my brand. My brand is very important that I throw that in there. My brand is called Caribbean Funk Medley. So,
0: okay.
1: So that's my brand that I'm trying to bring out because I'm from the Caribbean. I'm original from Cuba. And then the funk. I got the funk, you know. And then
0: 100% you got the funk. Yep. Yeah.
1: You know, so God made me funky. So like they say. And then the medley is a collective sounds that I went through on my musical life from my original place in Cuba to the Afrobeat, to American music, to Creole music, to R&B, gospel. Everything is on my music. So I got a gumbo stuff in there. So it's a medley. So Caribbean Funk Medley. Check it out, man. That's
0: I love
1: my
0: it.
1: Brand.
0: I love it. Okay, so we're going to hear another track.
1: The truth.
0: We're going to hear the truth. Okay. And we might come back to say goodbye, but and we're going to tease a new song at
1: yes.
0: some point, too.
1: Yes, please.
0: So, all right. The truth coming up.
1: All right.
0: Here on your BFF.fm.

0: All right, that was the truth from Mission Barrio Project. I am your DJ Shorty Rock here on BFF.fm. The show is called WTFIFL, whatever the fuck I feel like. And Marcus Lopez from Mission Barrio Project is here with me tonight. And he is the person behind all this music that we've been hearing tonight. So the truth, that was a totally different vibe than all the other stuff that we've been. I love that you've got this, like you said, a collage of different influences and sounds, and that one I was just telling you, it reminds me of like late 80s, almost
1: it
0: like
1: was,
0: a
1: it was
0: soundtrack or
1: 80s.
0: Like Moonlighting or something.
1: It was,
0: you know?
1: it was written 30 years ago, and then I brought it alive.
0: That's amazing.
1: Amazing. And then I revived it, and then it's on video as well on YouTube.
0: Okay, see, now when I get home tonight, I'm gonna be like, okay,
1: please
0: now I
1: do.
0: Gotta look up all these videos on
1: please
0: YouTube
1: do.
0: Now
1: please
0: I gotta
1: do.
0: See what we're talking about. So
1: stronger
0: hopefully you'll
1: than,
0: do that too out there.
1: Stranger Than Fiction is stronger than lies.
0: Oh.
1: And don't forget that.
0: Stronger Than Lies, that's what we have to remember, because we're getting fed so many lies every single day. And I was telling Marcus, well, while y'all were listening to that song, you know, 20 years ago, you couldn't have told us what we'd be experiencing today and the crazy shit that we're seeing.
1: It is.
0: So.
1: It is. And then with that being said, can I give some shouts to some people?
0: Oh, yeah.
1: Real
0: do
1: quick?
0: It. Yeah.
1: First of all, most of all, you know, we had some catastrophes. Is that the right word? The right word. Colombia, Venezuela, and Hawaii is going through some...
0: Like a tornado
1: or something? No, a cyclone is going in there.
0: Oh, my God. Okay.
1: A cyclone over Hawaii, because my friend lives there, and I've said, hey, he takes me. So you got Lala, the cyclone Lala going through Hawaii
0: now.
1: Prayers for Hawaii, Colombia, and Venezuela. And a shout-out to Roberto Hernandez from Carnaval.
0: Oh, shout-out, Roberto.
1: Yeah. Yeah, she knows you, Roberto. And Michelle G., our singer. Don March, my partner in crime, great producer and my engineer for many years, from almost 50 years that I know that guy, from John O'Connell High School in San Francisco. Jackie Ona, my good friend also from back in the day. My daughter that I'm going to become a grandparent, Mariela, love you. And my son Danny and her husband Danny as well. You know, who else? Chuy Varela from KCSM.
0: Okay.
1: He's also being very supportive with my music. I got to give props to these DJs, y'all, because they do the amazing work for us trying to get our material out there. So, you know, to also Michael Phillips from Radio Valencia.
0: Oh, yes.
1: Michael
0: Love
1: Phillips.
0: Radio Valencia.
1: He's a beautiful soul. Pepe Rodriguez from Mahir from Carnaval, and Frankie Ray from the Urban Funk, Glide Funk, UGF, Urban Glide Funk, Lowrider music that he'll probably be
0: he
1: in
0: needs
1: show.
0: To come on my show next.
1: So
0: yeah,
1: Frankie,
0: yeah.
1: You next in line. So was in Miami, Cuaneando, Vivian that gave me an interview last week in Miami, WDNA 88.9 in Miami, La Ciudad del Sol. So words can I explain, and my gratitude for you, what the job that you guys do and support me, you know. So for those who support me, blessings. For those who don't support me, my blessings too.
0: Yep.
1: You know, I got no hate and whatever. If you don't feel like supporting me, that's good. I, you know, everybody got different genders, and but more blessings for you guys. And for those who support me, like I said, double blessings for you guys. So anyway, so we're gonna play
0: we're gonna hear a clip from the new song,
1: oh, okay.
0: I Can't Be Beat.
1: Yeah, I Can't Be Beat. Yeah, that's coming next.
0: So we're
1: going
0: to hear a little bit, and
1: yes.
0: Then we'll hear, we won't have time to hear the whole thing, but we're going to hear part of Maricucha. So let's hear I Can't Be Beat.
1: This is coming up, y'all, in October.
0: Oh, and it's good.

0: All right, that's the new one that's coming out, what, next month?
1: October.
0: October, okay. Yeah. So coming out in a little more than a month. That's Hay Que Vivir, and we're going to go out with Maricucha.
1: Maricucha, dedicated to my daughter, Mariela.
0: All right, and shout out to Stephanie in the other room.
1: Yes, Stephanie.
0: Your partner
1: yeah, my partner
0: music
1: in crime.
0: And art. Yes,
1: yes.
0: Love it. All right, here you go, Maricucha. Thank you, Mission Barrio Project, for being here tonight. And yeah.
1: Appreciate you.
0: Thanks to
1: all
0: you listening out there.
1: Thank
0: you. Here you go.

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2: 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I'm your host, DJ Worm, bringing you those dark sounds from deep underground. And happy Saturday night. It is August 15th. It's my motherfucking... On Monday, it's my goddamn birthday. Yeah, this worm's getting old, baby. This worm's getting old. But I hope you're ready to have a good night with me tonight. Oh, too loud. That was unexpected. I did not mean to do that. But yeah, I'm happy.
0: I hope you're happy. Let's, Do you think it's, do you think maybe we should, get this party started? Huh? All right.

address unknown. Honey child, I ain't even got a trace of you. You know one thing? I'd give anything in the world just to see the face of you. I was a fool to stay away from you and everything else so long. I should have been diplomatic and figured that someday you'd be solid gone.

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1: All your friends are doing it.
0: You embark. There is that joke you're bound to hear. A lawyer is a shark. Ignore that. It's simplistic and it's dumb. Only some of you will turn out sharks. Just some. The rest are chum. Our topic is blood in the water. Kids, it's time you faced. Law school is a waste.

0: Mr. Schultz, hypothetical question. Would you be willing to defend the following banker accused of fraud? A kind old grandma took her savings and she sent it off to your client, all she saved since she was born. Well, he promised to invest it, but he spent it on prostitutes and heroin and porn.
1: No, I would not want to take that case.
0: Wrong! This one is a win unless you're lazy. Grandma's broke. She'll have some hack from legal aid. Put her on the stand and call her old and crazy. Your guy goes free and he can get you high and low.

0: is Hoops. Hypothetical question. Would you be the right lawyer for the following client? Say they offer you a bundle for defending a famous hitman for the mafia elite. Seems he missed his chosen prey, killed a nun, and drove away, running over three cute puppies in the street.
1: What, do you think I wouldn't defend him just because he's a typical man?
0: Oh, you lesbians think you're so tough. Oh dear, I fear my comment has offended. Hard to argue, though, when you're too mad to speak. Your employment will be very quickly ended when they see how your emotions make you weak. So what's my point? I run a billion-dollar law firm, and I hire 4 new interns every year. From this class, I will select 4 young sharks whom I respect, and those 4 will have a guaranteed career. Do you follow me? So I wanna see what?
2: Blood in the water.
0: Exactly, let the games begin.

0: Someone's had their morning coffee. Would you summarize the case of State of Indiana v. Hearn from your reading, please?
1: Oh, I wanted to answer the puppy question.
0: But I'm asking you about the assigned reading.
1: Okay, who assigns a reading for the first day of class?
0: You have guts, Ms. Woods. Ms. Kensington, let us say you teach a class at Harvard Law School, a position that you're justly proud about. But a girl on whom you call hasn't read the case at all. Should you let it go?
2: Or... No, I'd throw her out.
0: All right, then. You heard your classmate. You have

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I'm your host, DJ Worm, bringing you those dark sounds from deep underground. Just checking in. Sorry for the abrupt musical number. Is what I would say if I was sorry.

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Hey! How you doing? Long time no see. Yeah? That's right, baby cakes. I'm back. I'm ready to rumble. You will never believe. Ah, Christ. Ah, God. You won't believe what I've been up to. Yeah. You won't. You have no idea. You don't know my life. You don't know who I am or who I've been. You don't know nothing about me. You know my name, which, hey, so just to let you know, that's kind of fucking weird. Why do you know my name? Why are you calling out to me? Why are you reaching out into the void and letting me know that I'm here, that you can hear me? I'm scared. You're scaring me. I'm frightened. I want you to take your little cutie patootie ass. I want you to turn around. And I want you to go walking on out of my life. And I don't need you coming back around here no more. I want you to get on an airplane. I want you to go on the BART. I want you to go down to the mission. And I want you to go, and I want you to get on the 16th Street BART. I want you to go, I want you to not buy drugs. I want you to go down there. I want you to get through the turnstiles, not the band. They're not from San Francisco, so they shouldn't be there. So I want you to go through the gates or whatever, some way, somehow, Clipper card or credit card or whatever. And I need you to get on the red line or the yellow line this time of night. And I want you to go. I need you to ride to SFO. I need you to get your little cutie patootie ass right on out of here. I'm sorry. Was that aggressive? Do you feel overwhelmed? Are you scared? Do you feel attacked in your own goddamn home? Good. You better be feeling attacked, because I'm attacking you. Don't look now. But I have a gun. I'm kidding. For legal purposes, this was a joke. This is a legal joke. I am a lawyer, and I only tell jokes that are legal. Because I am a paralegal. I'm a paramedic. I'm a paranoid schizophrenic. I'm not gonna lie. I really like that one. I am a paranoid schizophrenic. Yeah, that's right. What are you gonna do about it, huh? Are you gonna bite me? What are you, a shark? Oh, are we in San Jose and you're at the Shark Tank? What the hell? What the hell? Stinky Binky, get on out of here. I find Brendan Urie off-putting. I never really liked Panic at the Disco. But I get Panic in the Disco and Fall Out Boy mixed up sometimes. And I'm not sure.
Are there allegations against Fallout Boy? I don't know. There are none. Oh, 3 years ago, a Reddit post from the Fallout Boy subreddit. Has any drama or anything super controversial happened with Fallout Boy? This stuff interests me. As of 3 years ago, no. So, I feel extremely bad for getting them confused with Panic at the Disco. Tomorrow you're gonna go to an art museum. Tomorrow you're gonna go look at art, okay? Bitch.

Philosophical discussion as to whether man is born good or evil is often brought forward in connection with my method, considering that to leave children free is a dangerous mistake, since they have in them innate tendencies to evil. The tendencies which we stigmatize as evil are often merely those which cause annoyance to us adults. It is we who provoke the children to the violent manifestations of a real struggle for existence, who rush from them the objects of their desire. Evidently, the question of absolute good and evil, intuitive ideas, goes beyond such limitations as these. We can only say that we have made a contribution to the cause of goodness by removing obstacles which were the cause of violence and of rebellion. Let us render therefore unto Caesar the things that are Caesar's, and unto God the things that are God's, and unto God.

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And Sonny Liston rubbed some tiger balm into his glove. Some things you do for money,

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horseshit. 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Go.

0: You're listening to WORM at BFF.FM. I'm your host, DJ Worm, bringing you those dark sounds from deep underground. Hi. How are you? I am... Bloop-blop-bloop-blop. Good. Oh, God. I'm trying to deregulate my sinuses, and I think I have forced too much water up there. So, oof. Yeah, I'm doing great, brother. Yeah. You are my friend, and I hope you know that, and I hope you're prepared to suffer the consequences of those actions, of being my friend. You can't just be my friend, you know? That's not how it works. This is a purely transactional event. This life event, me and you together, we're life partners now. We're partners forever in life. Me and you. So, you better treat me right. Every worm you see will have to be... we'll take care of, like, it's our own child or something. So, be prepared to suffer the consequences, you piece of shit. Are you prepared to suffer the consequences? Are you prepared? When do you learn? Learn your actions have consequences! Is the sound of my big black boots. It's the sound of my big black boots. Listen to the sound. I should have played some How to Destroy Angels. I hope Trent Reznor and his family are doing well. I hope his kids are happy. I'm gonna go. Okay. Next week. Wish me happy birthday. Adios.
1: Remember that dude? Remember that dude who looked like a raisin dressed up to go to a party?
2: Okay.

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I feared for my life. I thought it was an alien. The equipment dominates and is the most powerful. It knows more about itself than you do.

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0: I'll tell you, Griselda, there is something wrong here. 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
0: with the most goated sauce bangers on God for real, playing only W's that slap for your glow up vibes. 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

0: Good morning, James. Dear Banshee.
1: Hello.
0: Should I call you Dear Banshee or should I call you James?
1: You can call me either. Some people at shows come up to me and they say, hello, Mr. Dear Banshee.
0: I was going to ask, actually, I'm kind of coming in hot here, but like, where did that name derive from?
1: Well, a lot of people ask me if I like Susie and the Banshees, which I do, but I wasn't thinking
0: the same
1: of that
0: as well.
1: Yeah, okay. A former guitar player actually like used to call his former partner a Banshee as a joke, not in a demeaning way, just like they both mutually found it funny, yeah, and it became a term of endearment.
0: Nice.
1: And then I was like, oh, dear Banshee. And then it kind of stuck.
0: Can you tell us more about what a Banshee is?
1: A Banshee's a howling ghost, typically a female.
0: Wow. Howling. Not just a ghost.
1: Yeah.
0: A howling ghost.
1: In folklore.
0: Interesting.
1: Yeah.
0: Wow. Every day is a
1: school
0: day.
1: So many people have asked me the origin of the band name, and I've refused to answer until now. So
0: wow.
1: Consider yourself
0: world exclusive.
1: Lucky.
0: All right. Thank you so much, James. And funny enough, we're recording this before your Bottom of the Hill show, but the show's going out after. So how was the show?
1: Oh my gosh, it was so great. It was amazing. it was everything I hoped for. And all my friends came.
0: Brilliant.
1: And bought all my merch.
0: That's exactly what you were. Sold out.
1: Yeah.
0: Cleaned you out. You must be sad about the Bottom of the Hill news. At least they're doing it for this last year. I kind of like the way they're closing down. This is a unique situation, I feel like, as well.
1: Yeah,
0: don't
1: it's
0: want
1: bitter
0: them to close down, to be clear.
1: I agree. I don't think anyone wants to. No. It's bittersweet. I grew up going to shows there. I saw Green Day there.
0: No way.
1: I saw
0: NoFX.
1: I saw
0: that same scene. Like
1: it kind of was. Yeah, I saw NoFX at other venues in San Francisco.
0: Gilman.
1: But, yeah, Gilman, yeah, and stuff. But I saw. I think it was Minus the Bear.
0: Wow,
1: an American band.
0: Yeah, that's incredible. I mean, I heard that Oasis in their early days played there as
1: they
0: well.
1: They did. They did. That was before my time.
0: That's crazy.
1: But
0: mid-90s.
1: I would have loved to see that. But it's for me, it's very special that I'm not only playing Bottom of the Hill one last time, but playing it solo.
0: That's big,
1: and
0: man.
1: with some of my good friends, like
0: fantastic,
1: in the music scene, like Mitch and his wife are they're gonna join me on a song of mine, and I'm gonna play a song on.
0: Wow.
1: In their set.
0: That's fantastic. And what's the night? Is it you and Mitch, or is it more bands, like a collection of bands?
1: So it starts with Mitch and his band, Mitch Rocket.
0: Yep. Been on the show before. I can't tell you which number, but they've been on the show before.
1: Right, yeah.
0: He's been on the show.
1: That's amazing. He's a great guy. And then it's going to be Dear Banshee, me, solo, and then Thrown Out Bones is headlining the joint. So they're crazy. They're so fun. Like
0: I want to come now. It's on Wednesday, right?
1: It's on Wednesday, yeah.
0: Oh, okay.
1: A Wednesday is a tough sell, but
0: yeah.
1: I think the bookers are trying to bring in the OG people to give them one last hurrah.
0: That's great. No, I love to hear it. What was the main, it's been around for so long, but there was one particular scene that really kicked off the Bottom of the Hill, wasn't there? Was it the punk?
1: It's historically a punk scene,
0: yeah,
1: but like they branched off and into other stuff and like more stuff. And especially now, like the San Francisco music scene is so eclectic.
0: That's crazy. Yeah, I love it. Love to see it. Awesome. So we have lots to talk about. We have a new album out. When did the new album come out?
1: Came out in May this year.
0: Warning Sign. And
1: yes.
0: Dear Banshee has been a thing since 2019. Is that
1: 2016?
0: 2016
1: is when I officially released my first music video.
0: Oh, nice. So the first album came out. Viva
1: Guernica came out in 2019. I released like some singles here.
0: It's ambitious
1: there
0: to release, you know,
1: yeah,
0: an album in the first year of existence. Right?
1: Yeah. So in 2016, if you want a little lore here.
0: Yeah, please.
1: My friend Michelle Nisbet, who was actually a bass player in Dear Banshee for a period of time, She is a phenomenal photographer and cinema photographer. She directed and filmed me just meandering music around video. San Francisco for this music video, Wake.
0: What a great way to spend a day.
1: At 32 years old in 2016.
0: Wow.
1: And 10 years later, my buddy Edgar filmed a music video for Skin Deep of me meandering around Sutro Baths. And these have been the only music videos that have featured me in them, because most of our music videos are kind of like animated or artful.
0: Oh, nice. Yes. Yeah. Easier to do that way, right?
1: Because
0: you have to take a couple of days out just to like prepare for a music video like that. Do you enjoy doing music videos in general?
1: No.
0: No?
1: When I'm in them, no. Yeah. Because I would have chosen to do a more recent video of me in it, because you could see the difference in age between 32 and 42.
0: Yeah, no, I don't worry about that.
1: No, I'm not. But
0: aging like a fine wine.
1: I'm mostly being facetious. Like
0: That's cool though. So yeah. happy 10 to you.
1: Yeah.
0: That's amazing. A decade this band's been in existence.
1: It's been crazy.
0: And today it's just you, but we've got all these wonderful pieces of equipment here that we're going to be using to record some live songs. So very excited for that. Let's get our first live song on, shall we?
1: Sure.
0: Tell us a little bit about this.
1: This song's called Smell the Smoke. I wrote it with a former band member by the name of Chelsea Wild, who also plays in the band Minor Birds.
0: Nice.
1: And I'm going to attempt to sing her parts.
0: Okay, good luck. Godspeed.

0: going to clap. I'm going to clap. I feel like I need to clap here. Slow clap.
1: Thank you.
0: Awesome stuff.
1: Thank you very much.
0: Where do we even begin on the inspirations for this music, James? Like, there's so many. I feel like there's so many different influences here.
1: Yeah. I believe you gave me a list of songs I would take.
0: That you're allowed to take to your island.
1: Yeah, that I was allowed to take. I also wanted to maybe, like, pick a bone with you on that.
0: Oh,
1: like,
0: boy,
1: is there a guy at the dock, like, shaking me down? Like, hey, you got any other music with you? Empty out your pockets. You got any flash drives?
0: This is purely, like, think of a Lost kind of vibe where your plane crashes and you've got a couple of discs or whatever they are now.
1: Yeah, yeah. I have so many.
0: Eight MP3s on an AirPod. iPod? I can't even say that. So many different technologies now.
1: You know, I am a tried and true vinyl listener. And
0: nice to hear.
1: If I was to nail down, like, one album that I play on vinyl all the time, it's, like, probably Closer by Joy Division.
0: Nice.
1: So, you know, there's that.
0: Yeah, yeah. How big is your vinyl collection? Have you been collecting for many moons? Or?
1: I have a few, you know. I have a lot of classic rock. I have a lot of new wave. I have a lot of new stuff, lot of electronic music, a lot of hip hop.
0: Cool. And is this a regular thing, like, where you get to listen to that? Do you set aside time to listen to vinyl? Because in our busy lives these days and all the accessibility of digital streaming and stuff.
1: Yeah, like, well, that comes into play here. Because when I was in the process of moving from San Francisco to Berkeley, my record player is still in its box under my bed.
0: Yeah.
1: And, you know, like,
0: I know, it's so sad. I want to get some decks at some point because I really would like to take this more seriously.
1: My vinyl collection is just, like, looking at me like, what are you doing, man? Play us. Like, we're dusty over here.
0: And not to go off on too much of a tangent here, but, like, what's your go-to record stores? You know, we're talking community here, so.
1: Yeah.
0: Curious.
1: Amoeba.
0: Is that the one in Berkeley on College?
1: So there's one in Berkeley. That's there's really one good, in one. The city as well. But that's been my go-to. What's the place off of Market Street? I used to go there all the time. I forget the name.
0: I remember Virgin. That's how far I'm going.
1: Yeah. Okay.
0: Back in 2008.
1: Tower Records as
0: Tower.
1: Well.
0: Have you been to Open Mind in Rockridge?
1: I have not.
0: It's a good one. Actually, a guy from KXSF, similar to Mitch, Henry, he owns Open Mind Music. Go and check that one out.
1: You know, when I was in Portland, when we were in Portland in 2024, playing up there, I went into Hawthorne and I checked out a couple record shops that was, like, vinyl only. And it's just so fun to, like,
0: that's what I love about it. I think I like that part of it just as much as the listening part is just finding, you know, because now you've inspired me to try and buy a dummy. I don't even know if I'll find it.
1: You should. It's a classic. Right. It's a 90s trip-hop classic.
0: But yeah, I want that now.
1: But the joy of going to a record store, and I'm a DJ as well, and so are you, of crate diving, you know, rather than, like, oh, I'm going to get this off of Beatport and, you know, put this into my set.
0: The physical part of it is just special, and I ask any listeners to just get into vinyl. It's so worth it. All right, so let's get your first two Deserted Island songs on.
1: Let's go for it.
0: Sounds like you went on quite a journey here to choose the music.
1: I really thought about it.
0: And I will say it can be a live thing, like an evolutionary thing. So you've got them saved here, or I've saved them for you. I can share it with you afterwards.
1: But
0: you can always like manipulate the songs, you know, because for me they change probably every couple of months.
1: Yeah.
0: You know, every time I've looked at my previous Desert Island discs, I've always been like, Jesus, this was so different from my first date that I chose, you know. So it's kind of cool.
1: I love
0: that. If you're into that kind of thing. So, yeah, we've got Disorder by Joy Division and then Elephant Woman, which I was listening to earlier, by Blonde Redhead, which was an excellent song. Tell us about these.
1: Well, Joy Division is just a classic for me. I don't believe Joy Division is from Manchester proper. They're from a city outside of Manchester. Is that right?
0: I think you're right, but they're close. They're in.
1: They're very close to Manchester. And
0: west.
1: The reason why I gravitated towards Joy Division is because they did not fit the Manchester sound.
0: Oh.
1: And they kind of did things a little differently in the post-punk world.
0: I'm going down a rabbit hole here. I mean, Phil Curtis was one of the most incredible
1: performers.
0: Ian, sorry. He was one of the most incredible people to just watch on the stage. Like him singing the Love Will Tear Us Apart.
1: So good.
0: Like song, I think.
1: I thought about putting...
0: His body detached from his head.
1: I thought about putting... That song was in my queue. I was like, am I going Disorder? Am I going New Joy Division? No, Disorder is so pivotal for music because it kind of like introduces this, like we were talking about, you know, Fat Records bands, NoFX and stuff. It kind of introduces that sound in 1979, the punk beat and bass, bass by Peter Hook with a pick, you know. It's just like a specific sound that I love.
0: How are you finding, you know, New Order? And do you still enjoy them? Have you had a chance to see them?
1: I saw New Order in 2022 with the Pet Shop Boys, and it was amazing.
0: Oh, I think my friend went to that same show. That was at the Chase, right?
1: Yep, it was great.
0: I heard good things.
1: Oh, my gosh.
0: What a trip down memory lane that must have been.
1: And
0: oh,
1: my God. They did play Joy Division songs, but, you know, like, I New Order was on the list. I had to narrow it down, you know, so.
0: Well, another thing you can do is, like, make a nice long playlist and then just be like, look, there's a lot more than eight here, and then you've got all those, you know. I mean, they're just like songs in the end, right?
1: Right.
0: All right, let's get these two on. So these sound like they might be staples for your
1: Absolutely.
0: Desert Island.
1: Okay.
0: Cool. Disorder, Joy Division, and Elephant Woman, Blonde Redhead. Enjoy these. Thanks, James.

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0: Strong start there, James.
1: Yeah.
0: Disorder, Joy Division, From Unknown Pleasures, which I'm going to listen to very soon, and Elephant Woman, Blonde Redhead. Where did you just see them?
1: I saw Blonde Redhead at the Fox Theater.
2: Nice.
1: The opening band was really cool too, Nation of Language.
0: What's your go-to at the Fox in terms of like sitting, standing, like now in your 40s?
1: I'm right down there.
0: You're right still, down there in the mosh.
1: Still. Nice. I mean, no one's moshing for Blonde Redhead, but you know, like...
0: Just be weird.
1: I'll go
0: crowd surfing.
1: I know, right? In my 40s, yeah, I'm not, maybe. But I live vicariously through the people that are.
0: Yeah, of course. Oh, he's having a good time. Leave it then.
1: But as an audio engineer, like I like traveling around the venue to get like all aspects.
0: I think that's a nice thing about the Fox. You can do that. You've got pretty much free, unless you're sitting down.
1: Yeah.
0: But yeah, I'm a fan. Also, like the surrounding area. Like I always like to not just go to the Fox because you've got like Van Cleef there and just, you know, that downtown area is great. So fun. So many fun places. There's a tiki bar close by.
1: Oh, nice. I've frequented that.
0: Yeah, it's a good spot. Oh, the tiki bar?
1: Yeah, I know what you're talking about.
0: Yeah, it's a fun one on the corner there. All right, cool. So in terms of summer shows, I know we're getting towards the tail end of the summer now, which sounds terrifying to
1: say.
0: But you've got, what other shows do you have lined up that our listeners can come and see you at? Or is this the last one of the current?
1: So I'm doing a couple solo shows. Unfortunately, like some of my bandmates had to leave the band because, you know, people have their own
0: evolution.
1: people have their own like lives going on, and it's hard to get five people together.
0: Yeah.
1: I'm shopping currently. So, you know,
0: putting the word out there.
1: Yeah. Yeah.
0: Who are you shopping for? Like what?
1: If you're a female singer and play multi-instrumental stuff, if you're a drummer or a bass player or just want to like jam. I don't know.
0: Okay.
1: But
0: you're talking to the right person here.
1: Yeah.
0: I have a lot of bands coming through. Rebecca also was on my show a couple of weeks ago.
1: Yeah.
0: So you played with her before as well, right?
1: I have, yeah. Awesome. And she has different lineups of people here and there.
0: And she's happy to collaborate because I was literally having the same conversation with her. Like she likes collaborating. So maybe it's time for another collaboration with her.
1: I'm always up for that. at our homecoming show on tour in June, my drummer was actually filling in for her drummer at our show.
0: There you go. Yeah. Nice. And you just did a tour through Southern California. How was that?
1: Oh, that was great.
0: Fresno,
1: it was so much
0: Santa
1: fun.
0: Santa Monica.
1: Yeah, Santa Monica, LA.
0: You have contacts down there, like friends and stuff?
1: Yeah, we played with some friends' bands. It was so much fun. And we were camping and,
0: you know,
1: saving money on tour. You know?
0: Yeah, yeah, yeah. So are you originally from the Bay Area? Like, you sound like you've been here a good while.
1: I'm from Santa Cruz originally.
0: Nice.
1: If you want to get technically from San Jose, but I typically...

0: you tell people I grew up in Santa Cruz. I lived in San Francisco for 12 years before I relocated to Berkeley.
1: Nice. And I still haven't been to the Felton Music Hall. Have you ever experienced the Felton Music Hall?
0: I have not.
1: Down that way?
0: It used to be called something else, but I would love to play there.
1: Yeah.
0: Because I have a lot of people that would want to see my band in my hometown.
1: Yeah, you should try. I mean, was it the Catalyst and Mo's Alley or the other places?
0: And believe it or not, I believe the Catalyst is now closing as well.
1: I've played there
0: a few times.
1: Flies. Is the new parish still around? Sorry, going off on another tangent.
0: Yeah, here. I think so.
1: It's good because that's an excellent venue.
0: Yeah.
1: Cool. All right, so you just came off the Southern Tour. Where are the solo shows going to be? You got Bottom of the Hill, which happened on Wednesday
0: as this show
1: goes out.
0: Yes, and it was amazing. I'm playing with a friend I met while we were playing in Long Beach in November at the Planetarium.
1: Chabot Planetarium? Or?
0: No. This is a new venue. It's the people that
1: Someone mentioned it. Yeah,
0: it used to be the people that booked Gilman. So they're starting this new kind of DIY venue. And it's perfect for me rolling in there solo, which is a lot of gear. I mean, the band is already a lot of gear.
1: Yeah.
0: But I'm going to play there solo with, like, all my loops and bleeps and bloops and stuff.
1: It sounds like you're quite a prolific songwriter. So even if you don't find other folks to play with for the meantime, you'll probably still be writing, I'm assuming. Like, are you writing songs all the time?
0: I have two new songs that I'm working on.
1: Nice.
0: I believe
1: we get to listen to any of them today?
0: I think I'm going to play one of them today.
1: Yeah.
0: Yeah, it's awesome. An exclusive. Yeah.
1: All right. Well, depending on what song you want to play, but let's get another live song. It's so good to hear you live here in the barn.
0: This song's called Skin Deep.

0: Thank you.
1: Lovely stuff. Wondrous, I'm going to say. What a fantastic song.
2: Thank you.
1: When did you write that, James?
2: I wrote that song in 2020.
1: Nice. And mid-pandemic?
2: Yes, there was actually a video made by my former bass player, Michelle, in her backyard. And she was like, yeah, let's like do a video, you know, and... And this was actually in January, but it came out during the pandemic, so I got to stream it for everyone in real time. It was really fun.
1: Nice. Did you find that the pandemic, lockdown, everything, like your songwriting flourished? You felt like you wrote more songs as a result?
2: Absolutely.
1: That weird time?
2: I feel like everything went on pause. I stopped playing shows. I stopped working, and I just got to hang out with myself. I was going through a breakup at the time.
1: Oh wow, you really were going through it.
2: Yeah, it was like a six year relationship that was ending, and I just like, you know, fell into myself and discovered myself. And, a previous version of the band decided they didn't want to do the band anymore because the pandemic happened and everyone's prioritizing things. Mm-hmm. But then I found new band members that wanted to collab with me, and I wrote Wake of Modern Life.
1: Nice.
2: And it was probably some of the best music I've been a part of.
1: That's amazing, man. How many songs have you written, would you say, like, roughly? So it's a really weird question to ask. I'm just trying to get a feel for how prolific.
2: It's got to be in the 50 range.
1: Yeah.
2: Because I have songs on Warning Sign that I wrote when I was 20 years old.
1: Oh, wow.
2: And I tend to bring back old songs and put a new spin on them.
1: Nice. I love how take your time there. I love how the band evolves as well. Like, it must mean that each time you do a new record, it's different because you have different people doing the stuff and how that is. That's really cool.
2: I love it personally.
1: Chameleon vibes.
2: Yeah, when it's like ending a relationship in some sense, because like
1: that chapter, you know, that chapter's ended.
2: And I'm on good terms with all the former members.
1: They can come back on occasion.
2: The original guitar player has shown up to some of our gigs in the past. And
1: that's great.
2: This guy, Neil, he's an amazing musician.
1: Yeah.
2: Just like the music world doesn't pay too well. So
1: this is very true.
2: You know, when someone says, hey, I got this gig at Google, you know, I'm not sure I can continue relying on these $300, you know, payouts, you know, like.
1: It's also finding the time, you know, to go to the studio and practice and all that,
2: gosh,
1: right?
2: It's so much
1: up
2: work.
1: Your evening.
2: So much work, so much blood and sweat and emotions and.
1: Yeah. So when you play solo, can you you said you had to, you know, I didn't even notice the female parts that you were singing there.
2: Yeah.
1: But like, that must be hard, like reenacting the whole band.
2: It is. Yeah. There's one particular song that is impossible for me to perform without a female vocalist. and that's a TV show.
1: Okay.
2: Cause Chelsea
1: just hits those
2: she,
1: notes.
2: She was someone that really like, encouraged me to find my voice and really helped my singing. And there were moments on Wake of Modern Life that like we were in we produced that ourselves, and we were examining like vocal takes, and it's like, is this Chelsea or is this James? And which is odd because I guess I'm a tenor or a soprano. I'm not really sure. I need some like professional vocal coach that like can define
1: the diaphragm.
2: Yeah. I try to utilize all. Yeah. Like I used to sing in choir too.
1: Oh,
2: so.
1: Cool. Sounding good, man. I mean, even though it's morning time as well, it's not easy.
2: Yeah.
1: Getting those
2: I was a little worried about
1: and these
2: that.
1: Songs are like, you know, a lot of them are very, you know, you've got all kinds of pitches going on here. So it's good stuff. I was going to ask you another song, and now it's another question, but it's escaped my mind, so I'll come back to it in a short while.
2: Sure, yeah.
1: Let's get your next two Desert Island songs
2: on. Yeah, let's go for
1: it. We have The Fever, I hope I'm getting the right one here, in parentheses.
2: The Fever 2.
1: And Death Grips is the band,
2: Death
1: right?
2: Grips, from hailing from Sacramento. I believe this is one of the few American acts I chose.
1: Thank you for choosing that.
2: Yeah.
1: Nice. And then Big Mouth Strikes Again. You said that was a tricky one to choose. For. Just like choosing a Smith song is hard enough, let alone choosing eight songs that you want to take to your desert island.
2: Yeah, right. I feel like I have to make a statement about the Smith song first. I do not like Morrissey. I find him arrogant. I like the Smiths. I find Johnny Marr's solo stuff a lot more amusing than Morrissey's solo stuff. I like the Smiths. I like what they were, what they stood for in the 80s. And I like leaving it there.
1: Yeah. He's definitely a divisive character,
2: He is.
1: But that comes through in his music and his singing and stuff as well. They're not really gigging anymore, right? Johnny Marr and Morrissey didn't really.
2: They don't talk.
1: They don't talk at all.
2: I saw Morrissey in 2012, and the man changed his shirt like three times.
1: Such a weirdo.
2: I've only
1: heard interesting stories about Morrissey from, and I've not really ever experienced him directly, like seeing him in person or anything.
2: Yeah.
1: Cool. So Big Mouth Strikes Again. And do you think that's about Morrissey, that particular song?
2: It might be. I mean, you know, knowing what I know now rather than what I knew as a teen, like.
1: And then The Fever, I.
2: Yeah.
1: What's the deal with that one?
2: That's so Death Grips is probably the most unique choice I picked out of this bunch, because I like a lot of electronic music. I like a lot of hip hop. Death Grips is one of the artists that I see that as innovative in the experimental community. I hate using that word, but like,
1: it's okay.
2: Yeah, it's so cringe to say experimental, but it is like a scene that's worth acknowledging.
1: Yeah.
2: And I love the way I love their version of hip hop. And I can't get enough of it, honestly. It's just abrasive. I saw them at the Warfield. It's intense.
1: Oh, that's an interesting show.
2: His MC Ride's rapping is just like very interesting. It's the drummer from the band Hella.
1: Okay.
2: And I it's hard to explain. It's just layers.
1: Yeah.
2: It just cascades over the audience. It's like being at a rave.
1: Yeah. It sounds like you've really explored a whole, you know, you've got your whole own universe of music. And one thing I found with your Desert Island Discs is that you never know what you're going to get next.
2: Yeah.
1: At any point, I was like, well, what am I going to listen to next? Like Aphex Twin's in here. I don't want to give too much away.
2: Aphex Twin is a favorite of mine.
1: It's definitely a journey. So I can imagine how hard it was choosing that.
2: Yeah, it was difficult.
1: All right, let's get these on then. The Fever, II, Death Grips, and then we got Big Mouth Strikes Again by The Smiths.
2: Yes.
1: Enjoy. Thank you, James.

0: Wondrous. There you go. The Smiths. Big Mouth Strikes Again. And then before that, we had The Fever, Death Grips, and The Money Store, which James recommends you all go and listen to.
1: Yes, yes.
0: So we were talking a little bit about, you know, surviving as a band, but I did want to get it from, you know, from the horse's mouth as well. Like, how are you finding navigating this digital streaming world as a musician and, you know?
2: That's a good question. I mean, Dear Banshee's on all of the streaming platforms, so there's that. Honestly, beyond that, that's all I can really offer. I just, like I've mentioned, I tend to listen to vinyl more, so, like...
0: You still pay your dues for... Yeah, you pay for music.
2: I'll listen to my friends' bands on Spotify, you know, if they send me stuff, and, you know. I try to get people to go to Bandcamp.
0: Yeah, that's the way to do it, because you've got Bandcamp Fridays still, right?
2: Yeah, it was happened, yesterday,
0: right? Whoop, whoop, nice.
2: In quotes.
0: Yeah. Oh, yeah. That was two Fridays ago, as this
2: two
0: show
2: Two Fridays ago, yes. Just so, for all the listeners.
0: What is the center of the universe to follow, Dear Banshee? Would you say? Is it Instagram? So many options.
2: Yeah, there's so many. We have a lot of stuff on YouTube as well. A lot of live performances.
0: Dear Banshee. I noticed you're very consistent with your handles here, which is good. So Dear Banshee on YouTube.
2: Yes. Yes. I feel like another... good thing about the band name, it's a unique set of words, so a lot of
0: it's the way to go.
2: A lot of social accounts aren't taken, so I try to jump on that.
0: Nice. All right, so what else was I gonna ask you? Oh yeah, I wanted to ask you about songwriting wise. I know we talked about how many songs you've made, roughly, but what when did it all start for you? Like, you said that your parents were a big inspiration.
2: Yeah, my parents were always playing Beatles, the Beach Boys, classic rock, oldies.
0: You're exposed to a lot of...
2: Yeah, my dad played guitar, my mom played piano.
0: Nice. Have they played on any of your songs live?
2: Actually, well, so on Wake of Modern Life, my father played... he also plays... saxophone and clarinet, and he played on that album.
0: Nice.
2: And on a song called Greed.
0: Awesome. And it was
2: so great to have him on that.
0: Yeah. I had saxophone here once, only once actually. Surprising how
2: was that Mitch?
0: No, it wasn't. I don't know if Mitch bought his sax that time, but it was, I found it one of the hardest instruments to get right, to get across the radio.
2: Like,
0: because it is such a loud instrument. And you're like, okay, where do we place the mic? But then they normally have their own mics that are attached to it, right?
2: Yeah.
0: So there's also many different types of saxophones.
2: Oh my gosh. Yeah. My father played, I believe it's, alto. Is that the smaller one?
0: Yeah. I think there's alto, and then is it tenor or something? There's a bigger
2: tenor
0: one.
2: Yeah. But yeah, like I grew up with, a lot of like of my parents' influences,
0: nice.
2: And then they gave me piano lessons when I was like 12 or something. My dad showed me a couple guitar licks when I was 10, and then I just took, guitar lessons, piano lessons.
0: Nice.
2: I'm classically trained.
0: Yeah. It's always a good way to start.
2: Yeah,
0: nice foundation
2: on guitar and piano.
0: Yeah.
2: I did choir for a little bit.
0: Wow.
2: Again, these were short periods.
0: Yeah.
2: But I feel like music is always a lesson. If you know where I'm going with this, I feel like when I write a song, it can't just be like. Like something simple, or it can be that I don't want to put it in a box, even as being simple, but it needs to show me something new, and I need to go in a new direction with it always. Like I aspire to.
0: Are you a fan? Because Starry Plough used to have a pretty consistent open mic, probably still does.
2: The very open mic that I work. I do sound.
0: Nice.
2: I do sound for that. Not every Tuesdays, but quite consistently. I do that, and
0: that's always a good way to get a sense of how the audience is. That's what I love about open mics. So I don't play them often now, but
2: I've been known to do some songs even when I'm working from time to time.
0: Nice. Because acoustic, purely acoustic, or
2: acoustic, because a lot of the people that come through there, the regulars, have become privy to me being in a band. And,
0: nice.
2: And I believe like a couple of weeks ago when I got back from tour, people started chanting my name.
0: Oh,
2: James,
0: wow.
2: James. I mean, you know, I'm going to pull back the narcissism a little bit here, but
0: I haven't been there for so long. Yeah. I'm going to have to come down and check it out again. And so this is every Tuesday or every other Tuesday?
2: It's every Tuesday. Every Tuesday, yeah.
0: In Berkeley.
2: Yeah, hosted by Johnny Mitro.
0: Nice. Is it true that Fantastic Negrito has made a couple of appearances in the past?
2: Yes, they have. And it is also true that their producer, Trevor, produced our new
0: nice.
2: Album.
0: Nice. So I love it. All family around here.
2: Yes.
0: It's good to hear. Cool. All right. Well, without further ado, let's get another one of your songs on. Excited to hear all your stuff, James. Sounding really good here.
2: The song is called Phantoms.

0: Wondrous. Thank you, James. I don't know if you know the law of Wondrous, but I try to use it sparingly on the show.
1: Oh, yeah.
0: When a song is beautiful, then I use it then. And that was beautiful. So this was was this one of your world exclusives? Because I didn't see this on the new album.
1: No, this is off of Wake Up Modern Life.
0: Oh, sorry. Yeah, okay, so this is OG. And that was what? We're talking 2023?
1: Yeah, I wrote this during the pandemic, and it's about the pandemic.
0: Nice. And you said, did the song have parentheses as well?
1: Yeah, Phantoms? So much time because that's the hook. You know, I don't want to make it too complicated for people.
0: Yeah, it's a beautiful song, man. It's lovely on the key. It's sounding really good.
1: There's a nice string section as well on the actual studio track.
0: And how are you doing this? So do you use like Ableton or Logic or like...
1: For the strings? Oh, no, they're real strings.
0: Oh, the real deal.
1: Yeah, whenever I have lots of string sections on
0: I was just imagining
1: songs.
0: It's like a huge orchestra situation.
1: Yeah, yeah. So I usually get like one string player to fill out and make their own orchestra. The person that performed the strings on that song goes by the name Karina.
0: Nice.
1: And she can be found like on all the platforms as Karina Plays Strings.
0: Okay.
1: I've had a couple different string players. In fact, my former drummer's wife performed the string arrangements on Warning Sign.
0: Wow. And when you say string arrangements, I have lots more questions here.
1: Yeah.
0: What kind of strings are we referring to here?
1: Well, she played violin.
0: Okay.
1: So there was just that. On this song that I just played, Phantoms, that was viola.
0: Wow.
1: And on Viva Guernica, that was violin.
0: Nice.
1: Yeah.
0: Nice collection there. Cool. Going back to your classical roots as well.
1: I love it. I love class. And when I was coming up with your song choices, I was like, should I hit them with my classical stuff?
0: Rebecca had two. At least two.
1: Well,
0: in hers.
1: Respect.
0: Ludwig at one point.
1: Oh, that's so good. I would have brought in Debussy. I would have brought in Chvosky.
0: You can only stretch yourself far, James. Yeah. You've already covered a lot of bases here. With your playlists. So.
1: Yeah, I just wanted to keep it fresh, I guess. You know, like, I think it should be obvious that I like classical music.
0: Yeah.
1: So, you know.
0: Yeah, I can see by the way you're playing.
1: Although, if I'm going to a desert island, I do want a classical song. So, that's a tough toss-up.
0: Yeah, actually, the Desert Island Song Discs radio show on BBC Radio 4, because I'm partly copying that. Very much copying it.
1: Yeah.
0: Has a very classical sound with the sound of like the wind on a desert island beach and stuff like that.
1: I love it. Yeah.
0: Yeah. Institution that is. Okay. So I wanted to ask you about your songwriting process. Like when do you, it sounds like there's a lot of pieces that have to come together to get the final production, but how did these songs start?
1: It depends album to album. But for Warning Sign, it was very collaborative. Like, each band member wrote their own songs. Mm. I wrote a fair amount of the songs. We all try to collaborate.
0: That's
1: and
0: cool.
1: I work best when like people are giving me ideas and
0: I'll
1: write.
0: You're an audio engineer as well, so that's you thrive in that space.
1: Generally speaking, I'll write something on piano or guitar and then figure it out from there.
0: Mm-hmm.
1: Sometimes
0: in the car, like when you're home. Like when do you have time? It sounds like you have a pretty busy schedule.
1: I know.
0: So I'm curious how you squeeze it in.
1: You know what? I wonder this same thing. So this is more of an existential question.
0: Yeah. Because I used to be a songwriter and I haven't written songs for many years. I'm a dad now as well. And the space I had for songwriting isn't really there anymore. I'd have to sit down for a couple of weeks.
1: I think you just answered your question. So, like, I am not a father. I don't have a partner and I don't have children. So I forget.
0: You've got plenty of time to write songs.
1: I know. I apparently. I think that's why I just feel this need to constantly be busy and just do this stuff. But your overall question of how I write songs, it's different every time. Sometimes I'll write a song on piano and then I'll be like, you know what? I want to try this on guitar, and I'll transfer the chords to the guitar. Or I try to, like, with the group, when I'm working with four other people, I try to mold to like what the vibe of the song is going to be.
0: Nice.
1: And
0: you have a studio, you have your own studio, right? Where you
1: it's a rehearsal space that, you know, we'll do like you know, pre-recording it or
0: that's great.
1: Whatever, yeah.
0: And you do you do do you ever go to a studio? Because I've heard I hear a lot about Tiny Telephone. Like Rebecca was actually talking about Tiny Telephone.
1: Yeah, I've been in there, but I've never recorded there.
0: Okay.
1: Warning Sign was recorded right down the way here at Survivor Sound.
0: Nice. Which whereabouts is that?
1: That is what's that main?
0: The International.
1: International. It's off of International. Yeah. Okay. And one of the songs off of Warning Sign was recorded at Hyde Street Studios in San Francisco. Yeah.
0: It always makes me laugh how like studios are in such sketchy neighborhoods sometimes. Like I remember Hyde Street in San Francisco.
1: Yep.
0: In the middle of the Tenderloin.
1: Oh yeah.
0: And you like suddenly open this door and it's an oasis.
1: Yeah.
0: Where you just have the coolest studio. Grateful Dead have played there, like so many bands are coming through there.
1: Dear Banshee's second rehearsal space used to be in the Tenderloin as well.
0: Great. Must have been tricky getting
1: and,
0: there.
1: And now we're in Jack London. So
0: very different. Very different scene. Love Jack London. Awesome. All right. So let's get your next two Desert Island songs. We have got Burial, which I know you're looking forward to telling us about. And then My Bloody Valentine. Tell us about these.
1: Do you want to play them first or do you want me to
0: go for it? Dive in. Okay. Tell us why they would be on your island.
1: So I think Burial, when I hear Burial's music, it reminds me of urban environments. He's from South London, I believe. I think it's South London.
0: He is a South Londoner. Okay. A reclusive South Londoner.
1: It's very rainy.
0: Yes.
1: And
0: as you can see from his profile picture.
1: And maybe you can correct me if I'm wrong here, but I see a lot of parallels between San Francisco and South London.
0: Oh, interesting. No, go ahead.
1: Very cold and during the winter especially.
0: Yeah.
1: And when I was living
0: AKA midsummer.
1: Yes, exactly. You know what I'm talking
0: about. This
1: month. Exactly. Hardly summers. When I was living in San Francisco, I was living downtown. And I was working as a bike messenger. I was I was doing
0: downtown where? Which downtown?
1: Soma.
0: Soma, okay.
1: Soma
0: nice.
1: Proper. And I was always getting rained on. I was always listening to Burial. And I feel like there's parallels between his urban environment, his songwriting, and my songwriting. Maybe not the same like aesthetically. But, like, I think your environment really influences your music choices. And San Francisco downtown can be very dreary.
0: Yeah.
1: And it influenced me to a point where, like, you know, I just see, like, this kind of urban environment. And it's just, like, cool listening to Burial while I'm meandering around San Francisco's you know, downtown
0: same has changed. Same has changed so much in the last, 5-10 years.
1: Mm-hmm.
0: You know, with the Chase Center there, and still building a lot of new places. Right?
1: Oh yeah,
0: got Spark over there as well. All right, and then My Bloody Valentine. Only Shallow is the song you chose.
1: It's a classic. I believe they're from Ireland. I think. I'm not sure. Maybe correct me
0: you're
1: if
0: looking
1: I'm wrong.
0: For me to confirm here, let me just check because I do not know myself. They are, oh God, no. We'll go down that rabbit hole afterwards. I'll clarify. I'll do a fact check in a short while.
1: But,
0: Island, not like Northern Ireland.
1: Yes, yes. But My Bloody Valentine is so pivotal for so many reasons, like shoegaze and ambient music coming into the rock scene and just like cascading guitars. I use that word a lot, cascading. I know. I'm trying to broaden my vocabulary.
0: It's great. No, it's great,
1: those,
0: man.
1: But I just love the big sound of guitars on specifically Loveless that this song's off of.
0: Yeah.
1: And the female vocals. I like a lot of female vocals. I think that's pretty obvious.
0: Have you seen them live? It sounds like you see quite a few bands
1: I have
0: live.
1: Not seen My Bloody Valentine
0: Whoa.
1: Live. Out of all these people, I have not seen them. I have not seen Burial as well.
0: Wow. Yeah. All things to look forward to.
1: Yes.
0: I wonder if Burial comes over this way and you could see him in like some dark, you know, like the Independent would be a nice spot. Right?
1: I would love to see him there. Or 1015 Folsom would be a good space for like DJs, you know?
0: Yeah. I love how that's what one of my favorite things about living in the Bay is I get to see bands from the UK that would never play on stages like they do over here in the UK because they're too big, but you get to see them and meet them. It's like the coolest thing in the world.
1: I'm very jealous.
0: There for you. All right, let's get these on. Near Dark, Burial, and Only Shadow by My Bloody Valentine.

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Hello and welcome. This is San Francisco indie musician and wannabe voiceover artist Megan Slankard. You're listening to Hangover Sessions with DJ Webbles. 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Best frequencies forever. Now is the part where one would talk really fast at the end of a commercial. Ask your

0: There we go. My Bloody Valentine from Dublin, Ireland, everybody.
1: Yes.
0: Sounding groovy. And
1: I think that covers all the UK.
0: We got the whole British Isles going on. Do we have Scotland? Not sure.
1: I know, right? Yeah, we need
0: Not
1: to bring
0: sure
1: in.
0: Yet. Who are we going to bring in for that? The Proclaimers?
1: We could do that. Yeah, I mean, may as well, right?
0: And then before that, we had Burial. Awesome. Yes. Definitely going to be listening to Burial a little bit more. Also collaborated with Massive Attack, Tom York, Forte, you know, just those sort of average, you know,
1: yeah,
0: people.
1: Some famous person named Tom.
0: It makes me wonder if he sounds like he's recluse, but I wonder if he does play here, because those bands definitely all have.
1: I would love to see Burial in the States. I would fly anywhere to New York.
0: There you go. Just do that. Yeah. Go and find him.
1: I should. Yeah. I feel like I should experience South London as well at some point. I didn't get to go
0: when I
1: was there.
0: I might stay there. I'm going in October and I might stay. I like staying over in the Richmond side.
1: Yeah.
0: Thames, Richmond over that way. Ted Lasso. It's become
1: Ted
0: much
1: Lasso.
0: More famous because of Ted. Watched the first episode last night. Pretty good. It's definitely staying on brand.
1: Okay.
0: Good old Lasso.
1: Good to know.
0: I put it off for as long as I could, and I was like, I've got to watch it now, because everyone's going to be talking about it, you know?
1: I mean, spoilers these days get leaked very quick.
0: All right. So we're getting towards the end of the show. We're going to do a live song. Before we play one of your songs, I do want to ask, what's next for Dear Banshee? It sounds like you're going through an evolution of the band.
1: Yeah. I'm doing these solo shows, and I'm going to get a new group together for next year. And I've been auditioning people. I have, like, a lot of people on my roster.
0: That's a good problem to have.
1: You know, I'm complaining about having too much champagne, right?
0: What vision do you have for the next
1: I don't know.
0: Evolution of
1: I honestly want to go in a different direction, maybe lean into the more trip-hop vibes.
0: Nice.
1: But definitely something different,
0: because for some, you know, people, you would be kind of put off by the fact you're going through this evolution, like, can you do this again? But I love your positive attitude on this. You're like very like, this is happening, you've already got a whole framework in place by the sounds of it.
1: I mean, it's helpful that I've gone through this before.
0: That's really cool. All right, so let's get your next original one. And I do believe this is a world exclusive. Everybody,
1: it is.
0: Take it away.
1: This song is either called Cold Bones or Beautiful Hell.
0: It doesn't even have an official title.
1: Yeah, or Mind Games. I'm not sure yet. But
0: you can decide, listeners. You can decide.
1: All right, let's get on with it.

0: Awesome. You can decide what the title of that song is in due course. That is a new sound by Dear Banshee. Loving that. How recently written is that, James?
1: I think I wrote it like right at the end of our tour.
0: Okay.
1: Yeah.
0: Nice.
1: Yeah.
0: Cool. Tours. I don't think I've ever done a tour. I know I haven't done a tour. I don't know why I'm saying I don't think I have.

0: joining me today. It's been an absolute joy having you here.
1: Yeah.
0: Sadly, yeah, we are coming to the end of the show, but we mustn't forget that we have your last two songs from your Desert Island Disc compilation. If you could save, I'll ask that at the end. How would you survive on the desert island, do you think? Are you a survivor?
1: I would last like maybe 2 days.
0: 2 days.
1: So like 8 songs is probably good for me, you know?
0: What if I told you that the island, the desert island, wasn't desert at all and it was actually in the northern part of Scotland in like a cave?
1: I'd figure something out. I mean...
0: 2 days isn't bad. Some people say like maybe 2 hours.
1: Am I getting a phone? Am I getting a survival gear?
0: No, you can take one item from the, you know, the mainland or the normal life.
1: One item?
0: Yeah, you get one.
1: I'm taking my guitar.
0: You're basically grabbing what you can from the ocean as you
1: I'm taking my guitar.
0: Taking the guitar.
1: You know, okay, like nice. It's going to be a long, long time.
0: Yeah, and you could get a lot of inspiration similar to the pandemic times.
1: Yeah, I'll write songs for myself.
0: Love it. All right, so let's get your last two songs on. We have Aphex Twin, everybody. I don't know how to pronounce the song name. Is it Tal with a silent X or?
1: Yeah, it's Extal.
0: Extal,
1: I think.
0: Okay, cool.
1: Yeah.
0: And then
1: it's the first one on Selected Ambient Works.
0: Nice. You've been a fan, long time.
1: Oh yeah,
0: long time fan.
1: I love Aphex Twin. I have my 2004 Aphex Twin shirt.
0: The scariest visuals. And photo media light. I mean, I've seen the smiley face thing. Oh my goodness.
1: This is one of his more tame tracks. Like I already had Death Grips for the more abrasive stuff. And Aphex Twin has those as well.
0: Yeah.
1: But this is one of his more, you know.
0: Is he still going strong as well?
1: Oh,
0: is he still producing stuff?
1: He's still banging stuff out. And I love his work.
0: Yeah. 2024 was the last one, but yeah, he's probably got a few singles and EPs. Yeah, 2024, he's not been active for the last couple of years, if we rely on Spotify, which isn't necessarily there to be relied upon.
1: Yeah.
0: You say some acts don't want to always rely on Spotify.
1: Right.
0: And then to end your Desert Island Disc compilation, we've got Rhodes by Portishead and the album Dummy, of course.
1: One of my favorites.
0: Yeah, fantastic. Do you have it on vinyl?
1: I do.
0: Nice.
1: I do.
0: Was it a struggle to find it? Is it still widely available?
1: So I actually have a newer copy,
0: okay, which is fine. I mean, still vinyl, right? I know you want the old, tatty, you know, like rough around the edges.
1: Give me that rugged, you know, looks like it's been beat around some teenager's basement, you know.
0: So if there was one song that you'd need to save from the waves, which one do you think out of all of these?
1: Out of all of these?
0: Yeah, these eight.
1: Ooh. Okay. I mean, we've basically done a tour of the UK, so, like, we've gone to Manchester, we've gone to Bristol, we've gone to South London.
0: Dublin, we've popped over to Ireland for a cheeky trip.
1: Oh, gosh, you have me all flustered now.
0: It's hard enough choosing eight.
1: I'm going Joy Division.
0: Joy Division, nice.
1: Yeah.
0: Good stuff.
1: I mean, it was the first track, so, you know.
0: Yeah.
1: I'm just going to stick with Joy Division, if there was one.
0: And remember, you can follow Dear Banshee on the Instagrams, Threads, YouTube, Bandcamp, Spotify, under the name Dear Banshee, exactly how you'd think it was spelt. Good luck with your Bottom of the Hill show last Wednesday. I hope that went really well.
1: Oh, it went so well. In the future.
0: And then looking forward to seeing you live. I mean, I've been fortunate enough to see you live here today, but like at a show and sometime soon as well.
1: Yeah, so next year.
0: Good luck with the next wave of music as well, man, and finding
1: the new
0: band and everything.
1: Thank you, Alex, for having
0: me. Please keep in touch. Any new songs, fire my way and we'll get them on the show.
1: Thank you.
0: All right, here we go. To close out the show, Aphex Twin and Extal, followed by Rhodes and Portishead. Enjoy these. Ciao for now.

What it do, what it do, what it do, what it do. It's your man Monty Draper checking in from beautiful, sunny Oakland, California. Yes, right by the lake. And I'm here to let y'all know about the Hangover Sessions with my dog, DJ Webbles. 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
1: You are listening to BFF.FM, best frequencies forever. And my name is Sasha, and you are listening to A Third Place. And I am a little frazzled this morning. I forgot my computer. So now I have to run the whole show off of my phone and with the CDs I brought. Very doable. Let's see here. We just listened to a song, the name of which I've already forgotten because it is too early on a Sunday. Treachery of Images by Fairweather. This is off of their album Lusitania, which probably came out in like 2004, 2005, 2006. Anyways, over around then, you know. Whatever shall we listen to next? I think we're gonna listen to some Of Love. What do you think? Think that sounds good? Do you even know what I'm talking about? Are you like, oh yes, yes, of course, Sasha. I know that. I know the band very well. And, they're my favorite. We're gonna listen to a song called Halfway Fine, because this show, I think today, is gonna be exactly that. I think we're gonna be halfway fine. Who needs perfection in this world, really? I think we all just need to accept some things for what they are, which is, you know, just halfway fine.

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2: Yes, they are, and I hope you have high friends in places. Maybe going to Outside Lands today. Maybe going to a dance class. At least I think that's what Jim does at this hour. Hi, Jim, if you're still listening. If not, you'll hear this later. Thank you for sending me your thoughts this morning. Speaking of thoughts, mine are moving very slowly. I am very tired and definitely need more coffee in my system this Sunday. I hope you're enjoying the show. I hope you're getting plenty of coffee to get your day started. Lots going on in San Francisco now that we're in August. But before we talk about some of that, let's talk about what we just heard. That was High Friends in Places by Giant Drag from Hearts and Unicorns. Kind of a one-hit wonder sort of album. A lot of drama with that band. Before that, we had San Diego's Drive Like Jehu from their self-titled release, Future Home of Stucco Monstrosity. That's a favorite of mine. Also, I'm biased because we're friends of friends with some of the members. from my hometown, we had Pile with Link Arms. That was that softer track there from All Fiction, one of their more recent releases. Then we had Portland's And. I think are on like permanent hiatus at this point. We heard An American in Rome from Will Be Better Off with the Plants. We had local Sea Blight from, I think, their debut album, Grass Stains and Novocaine. We heard the song Time is Weird. Yes, it is. We also heard Woolen Men, who I think are also from the Pacific Northwest, if I'm not mistaken. Scarlet off of Options EP. We also heard Ought. With the combo from Sun Coming Down. I believe they're out of Montreal. We had Horse Girl. Chicago, right? They're from Chicago, I believe. Live and Ski, or Live and Ski? Probably Live and Ski. From Versions of Modern Performance. I really need to pick up their newer album, which is, like, not new anymore. Oh, no, I hit a button. And now it's hard to read. Okay. Before Horse Girl, we had the Swedish band Love Is All with Wishing Well from 100 Things Keep Me Up at Night. I think we can all empathize with that notion. Another band from my hometown, except I grew up with this one on the radio. Well, not this song on the radio, but another song. Be a Lemonhead was their one and only single, I believe, off this album. This was Elevator Drops with Car from Pop Bus. And man, did I take shit from my friends about loving this band and this album. They thought they were weird. Now look at me now. I now play weird music to you all day long. Well, okay, for 2 hours on Sunday. Pope out of Louisiana with Will Taylor from their debut album, I believe it is, Fiction. But they've got lots of great stuff since then. Maritime with lots of members from like Promise Ring and other great Midwestern emo bands. Maritime with Hand Over Hanover from Heresy in the Hotel Choir. We started that whole set off with Ovlov performing Halfway Fine from True. I hope you're enjoying this very rock and roll episode. I know I am having a great time. Let's see here. What did I get up to this week? I did not see any live music this week, unfortunately. I was instead starting school. Kids are back at my school already. I am not ready. I am not ready at all. But I've got a good feeling about this year, and I'm going to knock on wood so I don't curse myself. So good group coming in today, coming in this past Thursday. But I did get to play some games with friends. I got to play lots of Dungeons and Dragons, and I got to go to a birthday party yesterday. So, you know, when your friends are starting to hit the fifth decade, that's a reason to celebrate, right? Because to talk about something I've been thinking about a lot lately is when you're on a table with tubes coming out of your chest, will you look back at what you did and be happy? Or will you look back and think you missed out? Because if you think you're going to miss out, I think you should start to get out and do something. This is mimicking something I heard Matt Colville say recently, and I have to agree. Life is short. Eat dessert first. So, what do we got coming up this week? Today, at the Knockout, we got Bonita Fishwife, Sweet Marilyn, UFO Baby, and Super Co's. That's also today. Today at Mass, and I do not know where that venue is, so check it out on our website. It must be up there somewhere since it's on my show list here. Casper the Hoax, 55 Castles. Is that what that says? Yes, it is. Rat Noise, Moth Morgue, and Future Kill. Actually, that sounds like a show I want to go to if I wasn't playing Dungeons & Dragons again with my friends. You know, the mature things I do as an adult. So, what else we got coming up this week on Friday? We are hosting Friday Night Flakeout with Dan the Geezer and DJ Cozy at Casements. We also got a karaoke night at Makeout Room coming up the following week on Wednesday, August 19th. Just happens to be the day before my birthday. And there must be more fun stuff coming up. Let me bring it up. You can always go to BFF.fm. Not only hit the support button and donate, but you can also check out our event recommendations. Like, also happening today is Goof, Spurts, and Suver over at Bottom of the Hill. If I remember correctly, Spurts is one of our former DJs. I might be wrong about that. Let's see here. What else we got this week? On Tuesday, we got Ella Red, Zoe Co., and Gloomy June. That is definitely one of our DJs. Over at Brick and Mortar Music Hall on Tuesday. Oh, no. I hit the wrong button. I lost the event page. You get to listen to me fail with technology today. What else we got this week? We got Wacky Wednesday with Family Knot, a group, and Casey Cope at the Suvio Cafe. I don't know. Is that comedy? I don't know. I don't know what that is. Also on Friday, competing with Friday Night Flakeout, is Tomahawk and Melvin's. Obviously, Melvin's is local. over at the Warfield. That'll be fun. That'll be a great show. One of my favorites, Maggie Gently, formerly a DJ here. Does she still have a show? I'm so sorry, Maggie, that I don't know if you still have a show or not here. She will be playing over at the Knockout with Eggcorn, Twin Bloom, and Gray Causeway. And don't forget that SF Bay Pop Fest is starting on the 20th. This is brought to you by Oakland Weekender, Speakeasy Studios, Slumberland Records, co-presented by BFF and KALX. Go check out sfbaypopfest.com for all the great shows. For example, next Thursday, my birthday, Tony Molina, Galore, Paper Jam, Monster Treasure over at Bottom of the Hill. There's lots of great stuff coming up. I believe that there's also free shows that weekend, or is it the following week? There's also free shows coming up over at Salesforce Plaza, and I don't remember exactly what day it is. Although I could look. I think it's in my calendar, is it not? Let's take a look here. Yes, once again, the most fun thing you can be listening to. I can't find it. It doesn't matter. We're going to play some new music. This is Retina Sees Red. This is Cave-In from, once again, my hometown of Boston. And this song freaking rocks. And if you don't believe me, take a listen now.

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1: You are listening to A Third Place on BFF.FM, best frequencies forever. My name is Sasha. I've been with you for the past almost 2 hours. We have had one hell of a rock and roll set, especially with that one. That is Najong Bong Ba. Najong Ba Givhaya Mazdarin. Mazandarin. Whatever. It's basically a bunch of Cthulhu nonsense. That is a song by Loen, a great UK-based band, and God, I love this album. It's so good. It's called Do Not Go to War with the Demons of Mazandarin. At least I think Najong Ba Givhaya Mazdarin is Cthulhu nonsense. It could also be a language I just don't know. I don't know. But I'm guessing from the cover of the album that it is Cthulhu nonsense. The album

album artwork for that is worth seeing. It's so good. Before that, we had Valorium Camper 2, Back End of Forever. That is, of course, Coheed and Cambria from In Keeping Secrets of Silent Earth 3. And before that, we had a live track by Baroness. This is off of the bonus disc that comes with the album Stone, called Live Tracks, Your Baroness Tour. We heard a horse called Golgotha, and it was recorded back in 2022 at the Cobra Lounge in Chicago. We also heard before that, they're Swedish, I think. I don't think they're Swiss. I think they're Swedish. Yes, I think Dozer is Swedish. Dozer with Mutation Transformation from Drifting in the Endless Void. I had a little goof there where, like, I was like, play CD, and CD was not playing. And I was like, come on, man, just do your one job. The CD player has been very pissy today. Let's see here. Before that, another band that's out of Europe, and I think from Sweden, maybe Switzerland. Is this the band that's from Switzerland? Anyways, whatever. Zeal and Ardor. What a great freaking band, man. That was from the Wake of Nation EP, Trust No One. They're also based sometimes here out of the U.S., so, you know, whatever. They're around. They bounce back and forth. Before that, we had another live track by The Explosion. They are also from Boston. The album is called Live in Boston, and we heard The Ideal. They were a great, very popular band, briefly, probably back in the late 90s, early 2000s, or just early 2000s, whatever. We had Leathered with Bones of the Dead from A Reckoning. Also, a classic, at least from when I was in college. Gossip with Confess from Movement. We also had Death Valley Girls from Down in LA with Unzip Your Forehead from Darkness Reigns. We heard Sheer Mag out of Philly with Turn It Up from Need to Feel Your Love. And we started everything off with Retina Sees Rewind. I think I said red by accident earlier. Retina Sees Rewind by Cave-In from their Planets of Old EP, which was kind of like signaling that they were coming back. I think they had a member die, and that was one of the reasons why they kind of went on a long hiatus. Anyways, let's listen to what is now called Classic Rock and Makes My Heart Break. This is Big Cheese by Nirvana off their first album from 89, 88, whenever the hell it was. That would be the album Bleach. So this is Big Cheese by Nirvana. I might fit one more song in before the end of this set. And TV on the Radio pops in to talk about TV on the Radio. Lee and Jessica up next. Your favorite TV fiends. With strong opinions, typically. Have a great Sunday, everybody. Get out there. Enjoy the day. I don't know if we're going to have a foggy like yesterday, or if maybe the sun will pop out. Either way, just get out there and say hi to a neighbor, you know?

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2: I called this number 3 times already today, but I got scared. I put it back in place. I put my phone back in place. I still don't know if I should have called up. 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'Cause here's your chance to make me feel awkward and wish that I had never even called up this place. I saw you though today walk by with Hippie Johnny.

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I said, I'm straight.

0: All right. Good morning. You are listening to TV on the Radio here on BFF.FM. I'm Jessica, and I'm here with Leah. Good morning, Leah.
1: Good morning, Jess.
0: How are you?
1: I'm great. How are you?
0: I'm good. It's been a while since we've been in the studio, so it's great to be back.
1: I was on my grand tour of
0: yes.
1: Europe.
0: Yes. Well, maybe we'll hear about that later.
1: It's just the Isle of Ireland.
0: Returning to your ancestral homeland.
1: That's right.
0: Your actual homeland.
1: That's right.
0: Did you have a good time?
1: Had a great time.
0: Okay.
1: Great trip.
0: Okay, great.
1: It was grand, as the Irish say.
0: Well, today we are talking, as we usually do, about a documentary series.
1: Not about a murder.
0: Well,
1: depends who you ask.
0: 4 hours of my life was murdered.
1: Yeah.
0: We are talking about The Man Will Burn on HBO about Burning Man.
1: Yeah. So we're back on our cult bullshit, guys.
0: I was thinking it would be nice. First of all, have you ever been to Burning Man?
1: I have not been to Burning Man.
0: I think it would be nice if we both start by trying to say something nice about Burning Man or anything about this documentary.
1: I'll start. Okay.
0: I do think it's nice that, by and large, it seems like people go to Burning Man and really let go of cynicism in a way that I have trouble imagining doing for myself. And I also think it's nice that Elon Musk's evil little twerp brother, Kimball, would probably be getting up to like a lot more evil shit if so much of his time wasn't taken up trying to take over Burning Man or whatever he's up to in his stupid little fucking hat.
1: Yeah.
0: So I think that's nice.
1: Yeah.
0: It keeps him... keeps them off the streets.
1: Yeah. There was there were some cool art installations.
0: Mm-hmm.
1: I like the lights. I like I like that people have a good time. I also genuinely I hated this documentary. But I do want to say I genuinely don't give a shit what people get up to.
0: Sure.
1: I do think that this documentary made me more cynical about Burning Man and
0: really?
1: Not less. But I will say that it also like doesn't take away from what people seem to get from it. And that's great.
0: Mm-hmm.
1: I mean, I am a very grown age going to see Harry Styles. Like, be into what you're into. You
0: sure.
1: know, that's fine. Yeah, it's not for me. And I will say, again, I mean, I've never been, but just my personality, like, everything about Burning Man rubs up against something that would be deeply, deeply unpleasant for me. Like, self-interrogation, drug use, nudity, hardships of being in, like, a desert. Like, it's just not for me, which is totally fine. But I also do think that this documentary was speaking of like cynicism, I don't know. I would love to know what anyone who attends and loves Burning Man feels about a documentary like this. It felt very much like being a vegan and seeing how the fucking sausage gets made.
0: Mm.
1: I don't know how you could continue to support going to this event.
0: Oh, really?
1: Yeah.
0: I thought the documentary... So the documentary follows, like, the Burning Man C-suite, I guess, over the course of the last few years. It covers, you know, they had to cancel it in 2020, and it covers the back and forth about whether to go on in 2021
1: mm-hmm.
0: when the concern over presiding over a super spreader event was still a thing. And I guess they did end up canceling it in 2021.
1: Mm-hmm.
0: There was a unauthorized
1: renegade burn.
0: But it caused a huge financial loss for what is actually a corporation, I believe.
1: Yeah.
0: And has endangered Burning Man since. And there's, you know, there's the old guard who, like, I guess it's the CEO is the girlfriend of Larry, what's his name,
1: mm-hmm.
0: who's the founder who's died. And there's like this power struggle, like, Kimball Musk is trying to like take over or something. I don't know. I didn't really care, but by and large, I thought the documentary it fell flat for me.
1: Yeah,
0: I didn't.
1: Same.
0: I didn't go in. I didn't learn all that much about Burning Man that I didn't already suspect. some of the like drone shots of the playa at night, like with all this incredible large scale art lit up, it really is beautiful. It's it is kind of stunning, the scale of artwork that gets like, you know, installed there and then taken down. So that was cool. I get the draw for someone who is like a visual artist, like, but yeah, by and large, just, well, okay, I watched this like really honestly trying to interrogate why I hate Burning Man so much, and like trying to consider my own cynicism, and I just like, aside from like the real artwork that gets installed there, I find so much of this just like narcissistic, you know, like
1: it is.
0: The self-expression of like wearing a rainbow tutu and trotting around the desert on your art bike. It's like, you're not producing anything.
1: Yeah.
0: This isn't art, you know, you're just, and like,
1: it's also one of the things that they didn't interrogate fully or really at all in the documentary is the fact that this thing that was started by like this fucking loser dude who I don't get me started. I'll get into all the old hippies who founded this, which fine, be old hippies. But like it started because he basically called up a friend one day and was like, hey, let's go burn a man on like Ocean Beach. And then the idea was that, you know, it drew all these people and like fostered a sense of community and people started talking to each other and all that. I'm for. Great. Rah, rah, this boom bah community. But what they didn't interrogate is the fact that now truly Burning Man is a fucking, it's an elite, like it costs thousands of dollars to go to Burning Man. It's not accessible for people who are true visual artists who are trying to just like express themselves. Right. It is truly a corporate behemoth that has, a lot of the camps are like what they call plug and play, where you literally get fucking helicoptered into the desert. You like stay in an ultra fucking deluxe, like,
0: yeah, it's
1: Wagoneer
0: like an outfitter sets
1: thing.
0: Up your luxury camp for you so that Mark Zuckerberg can just like zip in and out and not any of this experience that people talk about of like enduring hardship together in a dust storm so you can erect your giant, you know, neon T-Rex or whatever.
1: Yeah. And so it yet again like is another thing that just feels tone deaf. It feels like everything nowadays is like people searching for culture but trying to fucking make it Instagrammable. And
0: and I mean, so there was part of this documentary where they showed Marion, the CEO, and Level, her city planner or whatever, going around, and I guess they have this sort of like somewhat of an effort to weed out these plug and play camps, but there's no, it doesn't seem like there's actually any infrastructure in place to keep this out. They're literally driving around there in their golf cart being like, is this like, and just Adeline, they're always like, you know, ask if this is a plug and play camp, and they're like, no.
1: Yeah, and they need the money.
0: And so it's like, you can't have a utopian art society under capitalism.
1: Yeah.
0: Everything gets funneled towards capital and like funneled up to the 1%, and Burning Man is no exception, you know? And it's just, I don't know. There's also like, they fancy themselves anti-consumerist, you know, but you go there and like, yes, there's this like artistic side to it, but like all these alleged anti-consumerists are all decked out in this cheap polyester rainbow trash that came from China via Amazon.com. Like, I don't understand.
1: Sheen, actually, probably.
0: Yes.
1: Temu.
0: Yeah, Temu. Like, it has a real fucking Temu aesthetic.
1: Yeah.
0: And it just doesn't really jibe with being anti-consumerist to me.
1: Yeah.
0: And I also think perhaps 95% of my distaste for Burning Man is I fucking hate complicated logistics. I have an actual like phobia of, I hate packing. I hate thinking about packing. I hate making hotel reservations. And so when I see these people pack up at it like a city's worth of stuff and like their art installations, their food, their camp, their tents, all this shit, and like somehow people get their golf carts out there, I don't even know how that works. Like, just the idea of like U-hauling all this shit into the middle of nowhere,
1: yeah,
0: and like waiting in line to get through the gates. And ugh, I just hate it so much.
1: Yeah, I also really, really have a hard time with interruptions to my sleep schedule and 24/7 EDM being blared with like lasers coming at me. It just, I break out in hives at the very
0: thought.
1: Yeah,
0: that was
1: it.
0: My like, initial, before I knew much at all about Burning Man, just the whole idea of like nonstop EDM. I was like, nope.
1: Yeah.
0: Count me out. Dust plus EDM, absolutely not. I was kind of, the documentary follows a few different characters who have different reasons that they want to go to Burning Man. And one of them is this man, Ray Christian, from North Carolina, I think. He lives in a remote part of the Deep South. And he just gets it in his head. He must be in his 60s.
1: Yeah.
0: That, like, he needs to go to this and, like, experience something new.
1: He said, the challenge for me is mostly psychological.
0: Well, yeah. I mean, and we find out along his journey that, like, he's suffering from pretty intense PTSD from being in, he calls it the Gulf War, which I presume means Desert Storm.
1: Yeah.
0: But anyway, he witnessed some, like, horrific stuff. Mm-hmm. And what was my point with this? Yeah, he shows up and like someone offers him chocolate mushrooms. And at one point he was like, people sure like mushrooms here.
1: Yeah.
0: Like, oh shit. He doesn't know what he's like putting in his mouth. And like, I thought it was like borderline. I mean, I don't know whose responsibility it is to like chaperone this adult man, but part of me was like, someone needs to help this guy. Like, I don't think he knows what he's gotten himself into. He has PTSD. He's in a weird, like completely strange place taking mushroom. He might not know that he's taking, you know, psychedelics. And at one point he like walks into this like art installation and he's walked through a door that says
1: the hermit
0: or something. And he's obviously on drugs and he has this epiphany that he lives his life like a hermit and he's like completely isolated. And I was like, does he not remember that he has a wife and children? Like, you're not a hermit, sir. You live with your family.
1: And he was in the little like redneck camp or
0: whatever. I started talking about this because he's in like this hillbilly camp and they're all playing like bluegrass music and part of me was like, oh thank god there's a place to get away from the EDM.
1: But there's not.
0: Yeah,
1: I mean there's really not, even with the bluegrass coming at you.
0: But just his whole thing with having this epiphany about being a hermit, I was like, this is exactly why I don't take psychedelic drugs, because you get into this headspace where it's like everything is a fucking epiphany.
1: Yeah.
0: It's like, no it's not. You walk through a door, man, and it says hermit. You're not a hermit, in fact. Anyway, I was ultimately happy for him. He seemed to have a good time and find, you know, genuine human connection, which I can't, like, I actually was, like, a little afraid to do a show on this documentary because I felt like I would come across as the most cynical cunt of all time, which is possibly true, but...
1: No.
0: Allow that, like, if you really go and find community and human connection, and if you have to wear a tutu and take LSD to do that, then fine. I don't begrudge you that. You're not fucking hurting anyone.
1: Yeah.
0: But, like, just the whole pretense that this is something, like,
1: transformative,
0: important.
1: Yeah.
0: Or, like,
1: yeah.
0: World changing. No, it's just a big party. Just admit you're going to a big party. It's fine.
1: Yeah. That's the thing about it, is that there seems to be, like, kind of a moral. Like a moral, like people think that this is, important, or they think that they're doing something and you're not. Like, you're going to the desert and doing a bunch of drugs, and fine if that's the best weekend of your life. But like, I just, you know, as you said, like waiting 15 hours to get in like a line. There was an art installation coming from New York, and like to think about the idea of waiting all year to use your 2 weeks of PTO to drive your like beating heart art van across the country and like wait in line for 15 hours to use the porta potties is sad to me. And like that's more a me thing than anything else. But I do think that there is kind of like a, there's a falseness to the importance of this. Yeah. And the same with, like, I kind of felt that about the people who, you know, they talk about the people who founded it. It was this guy, Larry, and some friends of his who were in this.
0: The Cacophony Society.
1: Cacophony Society that mm-hmm. did
0: kind of
1: like.
0: Which also spawned SantaCon. So we have that to thank them for as well.
1: But like, fine. That's at least genuine. Like, that was true, whether it's your thing or not. Like, that was like at least a gonzo art thing.
0: Mm-hmm.
1: But like, again, the problem with these people is now they're all boomers and they're NIMBYers, like all of them. And they're NIMBYers about fucking Burning Man, you know? And it's just like, they're like, when we came out here, like we were all fucking and like shooting guns and drinking. And it's like, okay, that's not morally superior to fucking working in the financial district. And it's like, it's that attitude that, oh God, I don't know. And again, like, yeah, the Kimball Musk of it all, like mm-hmm. that man had the fucking audacity to sit there and say, wealthism is a problem. Wealthism is not a fucking word. It's not a thing. And also like, just where's the sniper rifle when you need it? Like,
0: honestly,
1: just fucking
0: like,
1: take these people out.
0: There was so much Kimball Musk in this documentary. At one point he was wearing this gigantic like necklace
1: love.
0: That said
1: uh-huh.
0: loved
1: mm-hmm.
0: on it. And I was like, keep dreaming, you fucking idiot.
1: Yeah.
0: But yeah, just like.
1: Also imagine having all the fucking money in the world and not being able, he and his fucking brother, to get a set of good teeth. Just like, fix your fucking mouth, dude. Ugh, disgusting.
0: Yeah. Yeah. Obviously putting resources into all the wrong places.
1: And also you can maybe like try to fucking go one level up from the fucking like Axl Rose eyeliner. Like, somebody needs to tell him that like fully lining your eyes makes them look smaller. So
0: yeah, yeah,
1: like,
0: you look like a 14-year-old mall rat from 1992.
1: From yeah, I don't even know where, but I hate it so much.
0: Yeah,
1: wealthism is a problem.
0: Yeah. Oh, back to Kimball Musk. He was on the side of not canceling it in 2021.
1: Yeah.
0: Of course.
1: Man must burn.
0: Right. He was really emphatic about that. And, you know, the whole organization seemed really split over this mm-hmm. issue. And he was talking about how if they cancel it for a second year in a row, that it will traumatize and depress people.
1: Mm-hmm.
0: And I just got so infuriated because right wing assholes
1: mm-hmm.
0: are so quick to become lib snowflakes when it suits them. And also, like, just the idea that, oh, he was also talking about, like, you know, over Labor Day weekend, like, people who would have otherwise come to Burning Man are going to do other things. And, like, that will possibly affect Burning Man attendance in the future because, like, I guess someone went to the hot dog eating contest instead and found that to be much more fun.
1: Yeah.
0: And it's just like, if you are so confident that this is like a transformative
1: mm-hmm.
0: and like important experience for people, then why are you concerned that they're going to like go to the Alameda County Fair instead if they discover that that happens over Labor Day weekend? It's just so stupid. Everyone's so fucking stupid.
1: Yeah.
0: And like, I guess stupid is not what bothers me. Be stupid. It's the, I think this is the like defining problem of our era. Everyone is completely comfortable being cynical. They just like, you are saying something that you don't actually believe in,
1: mm-hmm.
0: but like it, and it's just everywhere. Like, we completely have like lost the plot on everything.
1: Yeah.
0: No one is being honest in whatever they're arguing about.
1: Like, yeah. Well, I think it is like, sort of the hypocrisy of somebody like Kimball Musk saying, like, you know, people will be traumatized and depressed
0: mm-hmm.
1: when there's a fucking active pandemic that people were dying from that he's completely insulated from.
0: Mm-hmm.
1: His brother fucking bought him his little seat on the board instead of, like, I don't know, giving him the money to do his own fucking stupid party. But, like, the meat of it is, and there is kind of a, the documentary spans a few years with kind of like the logistics issues of Burning Man and things like that. And I will say, the other thing that I will give them is that, like, fine, if they're going to fucking do this, Yeah, you may as well give fucking $4.5 million to the Bureau of Land Management. Mm-hmm. That's fine. I'm good with that. And I appreciate that, like, they talked about how this infrastructure helps first responders, like, find out where people are when they inevitably overdose or whatever, mm-hmm. or fall off their ATV or fall off an art installation or whatever. And, like, that in itself is not, and they do clean up, like, there's shots of people literally, like,
0: yeah, that was going, impressive.
1: Yeah,
0: just that there's no sign of it between,
1: yeah, leave no trace, yeah. Which is great. I'm all for that. Mm-hmm. But, like, they talk about the year with the, like, I forget where I was going with this, but
0: the renegade year,
1: yeah, the renegade year where they, like, put it on themselves,
0: yeah.
1: And they just, and it was successful. Like, it went off, mm-hmm. okay. It wasn't great, but it was successful.
0: Yeah.
1: And they were like, yeah, see, we don't need this big organization. And then the next year, like, 80,000 people bought more tickets or whatever to go to the organized Burning Man. But I forget where I was going with this, but it was something to do with, like, the hypocrisy of, there's one lady in this who is, to put it mildly, a fucking nightmare. Her name is Zoe Nightingale.
0: Oh my God.
1: She's a loathsome person.
0: The most aggravating person.
1: Confident in saying that. Yeah. She spends her entire time talking about how, like, if they cancel this, it's lame. They're basically saying, like, go out to the desert by yourself or whatever. And then she shows up every year for the sanctioned, organized Burning Man thing. But goes around on her little art bike yelling at people about not being on their phones or doing whatever. And it's like, you can't police how people fucking do this. And also, again, it's like the thing about, she had a whole thing about, like, people are here and nobody's, like, doing it right, you know?
0: Right.
1: And that's the fucking, that's the thing about everything nowadays. Is
0: right. Everyone nobody, feels entitled to how if something should be.
1: But it's not just, like, people are definitive about it. Mm-hmm. Like, this is how you need to experience it. And
0: right.
1: It's like, this thing has broken containment. Like, this is a corporate event now, basically.
0: Right.
1: It's like a fucking, like, I worked for an insurance brokerage that insured this event. And they all went and did, like, you know, did their drugs in the comfort of their, like, luxury RV that they, you know, didn't have to pay for, you know, mm-hmm. it's a corporate event. Like, Diplo is not paying for his fucking ticket. None of this is, like, Channing Tatum did not pay to stand on top of an RV. You know, it's like, this is broken containment, and, like, go experience it, do whatever. But yeah, you may as well get your fucking Patagonia fleece on the way out. Like, these are tech events now or whatever.
0: Right. I mean, it's like what I said. Under capitalism,
1: yeah.
0: Everything trends mm-hmm. toward being commodified.
1: Yeah.
0: So if you want to be part of some, like, countercultural movement, you have to start your own, you know,
1: yeah.
0: and enjoy that for the 5 years before someone commodifies it, you know.
1: But even aside from that, like, it's, again, the, like, hypocrisy of attending, I don't know why this is coming into my mind, but it's like this thing's been doing the rounds on this on the internet again this week about did you know that Nicholas Holt is in the new Harry Potter TV series?
0: No, I haven't been following who's
1: anyway, so there,
0: in and out of that.
1: There is this thing has been doing the rounds with James Acaster, who's a British comedian, talking about, he's like, you know, the thing that's so funny about this Harry Potter thing is, he's like, there are people who are in that, who know they're in it, and the news hasn't come out yet that they're in that show, and every time it breaks and somebody is, like, lambasted for mm-hmm. fucking supporting a transphobe or whatever, like, he's like, what are these people thinking? Like, are they just thinking, like, it'll be
0: no
1: different for
0: out.
1: Me
0: yeah.
1: it'll be different, but like, they, it's not gonna be like that for me. And it's the same thing about Burning Man. Like, these people who are fucking going and touting it as this transformative experience, but they're experiencing it through this, like, yeah, like, it costs whatever it costs. It's, I don't know what I'm trying to say about it, but it's just, it's fake. And people are trying to people are trying to say that, like, it's this community thing, and that maybe, you know, they burn the temple, they burn the mm-hmm. man. I think rituals like that are something that is missing from our like larger world. I do think rituals like that are there to foster community and can be really moving. And like, I'm not trying to shit on anyone who gets anything from it, even though it sounds like I am, but, it just seems like we're all grasping for something that, like, through capitalism, you cannot reach.
0: Right.
1: What, like, you're never going to be able to. Yeah, I don't know what I'm saying. Stay home and do drugs, guys.
0: So they have this temple where people can go and like honor people they've lost. And
1: yeah.
0: I did find it moving, except for some parts that annoyed me. But I do think it's this moving idea, and like.
1: Yeah.
0: And, you know, then they burn that at the end. But I was like, these people have invented Dia de los Muertos from First Principles. Like, this already exists.
1: Yeah.
0: It's
1: that's the thing, is it's like, it's the, yeah. I don't know what I'm trying to say about it. I also think that, anyway, that lady, Zoe Nightingale, was an absolute nightmare, but she was talking. But, you know, she's not wrong about, like, you're coming to this thing to try to experience community and, like, be open, and you're experiencing it through your phone.
0: So she was going around getting mad at people who are, like, doing photo shoots or live streaming for, you know, content for their audience. But then she, like, started antagonizing this woman who is, like, doing a photo shoot with this piece of art, who is obviously an influencer.
1: Yeah.
0: And then this woman's like, aren't you that girl who goes around and like yells at people and tries to pick fights? And presumably for her followers. So it's like, she's exactly the same. She's an influencer who's creating content and she's going around yelling at people for it.
1: Yeah.
0: It was so stupid and hypocritical.
1: Yeah. And the other thing too is, I mean, this is very obvious, but like, it's extremely fucking expensive to have no commodity, you know, like. The thing about, like, it was supposed to be, like, radically self-reliant or something like that.
0: Uh-huh.
1: And it's, like, you barter and you do whatever.
0: Right.
1: And it's like, what started off as people probably making some friendship bracelets to get, like, a PB&J is now, you know, like, this fucking, like, all these tech titans being, like, here's, you know, what I'm bringing to barter is the gift of Diplo or whatever. And it's like,
0: how many PB&Js does that get you?
1: Two. Seven. I would say two. Diplo is three PB&Js at best. When people like the founder of Twitch
0: are there
1: trying to talk about like the experiences they're having or whatever, it's like, yeah, you've removed yourself from all experiences by your money.
0: Yeah.
1: And now you have to, like, pay for, like, something to make you feel like you're having an authentic experience.
0: Right. I was trying to, like, ask myself, like, is there some, like, when you're Mark Zuckerberg or, Justin.TV or whatever that guy's name is, the Twitch founder, who he sold his company for
1: $970 million,
0: and then
1: he said something about being a billionaire, and I'm like, you just make that money from, like, he sold $970 million, and there were two founders, so I assume that is split, and now he's like a billionaire, which shows that, like, just having that 400 and whatever million just sitting around just makes you endless fucking money. And again, if they bowed out and just gave the money to people who wanted to trade a friendship bracelet for a PB&J.
0: Like, yeah, I forget who it was.
1: The whole socialism.
0: But someone in the Burning Man Corporation was talking about that. Like, if these billionaires who come and enjoy this party
1: for 2% of, like, their year gave 2% of their
0: just subsidize
1: income,
0: the whole thing, we would be able to keep ticket prices down and make it a more equitable event. And I was like, sir, you don't understand how billionaires work. Everyone's always just like, if Jeff Bezos gave 1% of his net worth to blah blah blah, it's like, well, that's, it just doesn't happen. Like, I don't know why it makes me so mad, because it's a good thought experiment to like illustrate how awful billionaires are and how they shouldn't fucking exist. But it's like, just yeah, just if so-and-so gave away blah, blah, blah, it's not going to happen, man.
1: Yeah.
0: stop dreaming. Yeah, and just, I guess the other thing that bugs me is, like, there's this sort of vibe of, like, people connecting at Burning Man, like, despite their political differences.
1: And, yeah, like Grover Norquist.
0: I really fucking hate it when people are able to, like, put aside their political differences to vibe out together. It's like, you, if you can just, like, giggle with Grover Norquist in your little tutus, then, like, you don't actually have any political convictions.
1: Well,
0: or you're an evil libertarian, which I think most of these people are evil libertarians.
1: Yeah, yeah, that's probably true. But, yeah, that's it. Like, that is the crux of it. Like, there is no, you know, they talk about the principles of Burning Man. Mm-hmm. There are no principles. It's like, it's money. That's the principle of Burning Man. And I mean, yeah, again, Godspeed. It's a great weekend for parking in San Francisco. I'll tell you that much. So that's the other thing I can say.
0: Think Burning Man Rapture is a myth. I've never, maybe in certain corners. I do notice the gym is clears out a little bit.
1: Yeah, and also you do see all the, like, dusty ass cars.
0: Oh, well, yeah.
1: For, like, weeks after. So, but I
0: do. Couldn't be me.
1: But yeah, couldn't be me either. But I will say that, you know, I don't know. I don't know what I will say, but I hate it. I thought this was a boring documentary.
0: I don't. I'm not sure who the audience is for this. Like, if you are a Burning Man aficionado, like, I don't really see you enjoying this.
1: Yeah,
0: like,
1: if you're
0: not
1: a Burning,
0: anything you haven't seen before.
1: Like I said, I don't know why you'd want to see, like, how the sausage gets made.
0: Yeah.
1: Like, it's not particularly interesting. Like, I guess there's the. Anyway, what I was going to say about Kimball Musk, which I don't think I ever finished my thought, but, like, he, you know, is all about, like, the man must burn, people will be depressed, people are dying, whatever, you know? And it's the truest thing about it is that, like, you do have to buy him a seat on the board because this man could not fucking organize a piss up in a brewery. Like, that's the thing. Like, these people are all fucking useless.
0: Yeah.
1: And that was maybe the most interesting thing is that, like, a lot of the, you know, original leadership of Burning Man are still, like, there's this fucking old hippie naked lady who, whatever, was in charge of art installation or whatever. And great. But there's these women running it. And I did really enjoy that one lady being like, can you stop interrupting me when Kimball Musk was, like, trying to talk over her? And she's been part of the organization for 30 years. And this, like, blow-in comes in and is like, well, this is what needs to happen.
0: It's kind of aggravating to watch because it's like all these people are arguing about the best way to go about something, but they don't have a fundamental, like, agreement about what the thing is supposed to be.
1: Yeah.
0: So, but yeah. Best of luck to them. I couldn't care less.
1: Yeah. Yeah, likewise.
0: I'd want to talk about Lindsay, who was a woman who seems like she's on the real edge of sanity. But she's a psychology professor, I think.
1: Something, yeah.
0: And we start with her. She is extremely isolated over the course of the pandemic and starts attending. I thought, like, after the Kimball heavy first episode, I was like, nothing could be more aggravating. But then Lindsay's entree into Burning Man is going in
1: a VR headset. Yeah.
0: And, like, she makes all these friends in VR.
1: Yeah.
0: And I think it was the metaverse. I don't know if maybe they all, I don't, are there more than
1: I don't know
0: one metaverse? Anyway.
1: Don't know, don't care.
0: It had that aesthetic of all these, like, stupid little avatars floating around with no legs. And just, like, it was the saddest fucking thing I've ever seen.
1: Yeah.
0: But she really got into it.
1: Yeah.
0: And so, again, whatever, to each their own.
1: She had a very relatable arc, though, because, yeah, she, like, had lost her mom.
0: Mm-hmm.
1: She was very, very, very isolated, really lonely, was planning on going in 2021, was kind of like, this was going to be the thing that brought her out of it. And then eventually when she finally does go in 2022, she, like, they show her, she's like, yeah.
0: It was a rude awakening. It was not like the metaverse.
1: I don't know. Not my vibe. But then she came back. She came around to it and
0: she
1: then
0: got
1: came
0: into
1: back.
0: It, yeah. After going to the Thunderdome, which I thought, like, another thing that's just mind-boggling to me, like they have a Thunderdome there where people go and like hit each other with sticks, and it's like,
1: yeah,
0: that doesn't seem very communal, but never.
1: Yeah, I don't know, man. The
0: Fair
1: is cheaper. Is
0: everything
1: all I have to say.
0: Trends towards, you know, commodification. 5 years, Burning Man, UFC link up.
1: Yeah, I'm sure Logan Paul's going to Burning Man, probably with fucking a Mr. Beast sponsored like RV or some shit. Mm-hmm. I don't know. I don't know what to say. It's again, like I said, I do want to make clear, I am not shitting on anyone who gets anything from Burning Man. Get whatever you get from it. But it's not better than a Harry Styles concert, I'll tell you that.
0: It's funny because the theme of the new Harry Styles album and tour is this sort of like, you know, partying and like finding connection by like doing drugs and dancing together. Mm-hmm. And like, it's not so different aesthetically. Yeah. It's just less dusty, presumably.
1: God willing. I have not signed on for any dust.
0: Okay, let's say it's 2027. The only Harry Styles appearance that year is at Black Rock City.
1: I'm out. I'm sorry. No. That is if Harry Styles turns out to be a burner, I'm done. I'm done. I'm telling you now, I'm out of the fandom. Yep.
0: Okay.
1: I don't know. Zoe Kravitz went with Channing Tatum, so I assume she's gotten it out of her system. I don't know.
0: Who was it you were telling me got married at Burning Man? Some celebrity that we were talking about in the last few months.
1: Oh, yeah. We were like, isn't that disgusting? Yeah, it was somebody who was on a show that we talked about recently.
0: Okay, doesn't matter.
1: Oh, damn, that's going to annoy me.
0: I'll Google it later.
1: Yeah, if any of our listeners remember who we were talking about, what did we even talk about that somebody would have? Okay.
0: Anyway, the fourth episode of this covers the 2023 Burning Man, which is the one that infamously was beset by rain, which turned the whole thing into an insane mud pit. And I remember this story from 3 years ago when it happened, but I didn't realize the scale of like what a disaster it was.
1: Well, I think actually that it might have been overblown in terms of it being a disaster. Well, and I think that is because there are so many things from the before times that we've all lost, but like, I will, until the day I die, chase the fucking high of Firefest. And I think that's what people were hoping for.
0: Well, yeah. So the documentary did cover this sort of the point of, you know, there's all this rain. It's kind of like they have to shelter in place. And it's kind of a disaster. But the way the media and the social media ecosystem, you know, the sensationalism of the whole thing was like, yes, it was completely overblown at the time. But
1: somebody did die on the playa that year.
0: Right.
1: But apparently it was unrelated, but they never really disclosed how.
0: Yeah, well, so then a whole rumor mill started that, like,
1: they got
0: it makes sense
1: in the mud.
0: That, like, there's all these, like, electrically lit up, you know, things and art and installations and trailers and camps and all this stuff. I could see, like, how some flooding could turn it into a risk for electrocution here and there. But yeah, so I guess the fact that this person died, rumors started on the outside that he was electrocuted, and that, you know, that information comes back in and starts a rumor mill within the playa. Anyway, I have no point, but it's not for me. As I mentioned, I was trying to watch this and like interrogate my own cynicism. And then in this fourth episode, there was a little thing where you hear the radio voice talking about the activities for the day, which include like a talk on polyamory and a talk about the future of AI.
1: And
0: it cuts to Sam Altman's fucking dead shark eyes face. And I was just like, I'm sure some real talented, you know, normal, cool people go to Burning Man, but on... it would be a net win if it just got nuked 20 years. Like, just if we could take out, you know, a couple of the the Kimball Musks of this world. Like, I think it'd be a positive for the rest of us.
1: Yeah. Yeah. Hard to disagree with hard to disagree with that, to be honest.
0: I'm sorry.
1: Yeah.
0: I'm being so much cuntier than I planned on being talking about this.
1: No, but
0: I'm so sorry to people who, like, I know who go to Burning Man. I think everyone I know who goes to Burning Man is one of the good ones.
1: Yeah. Well, it's interesting because I sort of felt the same way about that. And what do you think it is? Like, I guess Burning Man does have the cultural cachet of being cool, right? Or did? I don't know. I feel like it's
0: like...
1: What do
0: you mean? What are you asking?
1: Like, why shouldn't we shit on it? Like, it is a $60 million...
0: I do know people who, like, work really hard on, like, art installations or running their camp and, like... The people I know who go aren't, like, you know, dressing up in Timu tutus, I don't think, and making content. They're not billionaires renting a luxury camp. The people who it's not that many people, but the people I know who go, like, you know, make art and presumably find real community there.
1: Yeah.
0: So I guess I shouldn't be quite so shitty about it, but it also seems to draw... quite a number of people that I find distasteful, annoying, libertarian, techno-fascist, and yes, and I don't like that.
1: Yeah. Yeah, I co-sign that. Yeah, I know quite a few people who go. My husband went in 2004, and I think that I also think those people are insufferable who are like, I went to the first part. You know, it's like, okay, great. That's great. It may have been... it certainly was a totally different experience back then, I think.
0: Yeah.
1: Still nonstop EDM from what I heard. And he did tell me that he took like 75 showers when he got back because the dust is...
0: I don't know how you stand it. Like
1: how your lungs don't seize up.
0: Yeah, wearing masks. Mm-hmm. But like it just doesn't seem healthy breathing in all that dust. I don't know how people do it. But yeah, and if you go to Burning Man... just to, like, do drugs and dance to EDM and, you know, have that experience of, like, thinking or feeling true love for this stranger because you're on fucking Molly. Like, if you are honest about that and say, like, I like to go to a 7-day party in the desert, then that's fine.
1: Yeah.
0: I don't begrudge you that at all. It's not my bag, but, like, I can see the appeal for someone with a different constitution from mine.
1: For sure.
0: Yeah.
1: Okay, say you get... Say Harry Styles says, please come to my camp at Burning Man.
0: Personally to me?
1: Yeah, personally to you.
0: Oh, I would do that. No, I mean, because I imagine he would have a very fancy plug-and-play camp.
1: Sure, yeah.
0: With a shower in it.
1: Yeah.
0: No, I mean, if we're being completely honest, like, if I'm to entertain this hypothetical, like, I also feel like I'm a little old for such things. I need my beauty rest.
1: No,
0: I need as much beauty rest as I can
1: get. Never too old. I would... say that I would not go to Burning Man, but I would go to Ibiza, which is the same thing with 5-star hotels.
0: Sure.
1: So yeah, that is more my speed.
0: Yeah, why not?
1: I want to be able to go and, like, go to bed, take a shower.

0: like the confusing politics of Burning Man attendees at the end of this fourth episode that's about the
1: wealthism problem, as Kimball
0: no
1: must
0: the
1: put
0: rainstorm
1: it.
0: The whole just oh, the disaster yeah. of getting mm-hmm. out people yeah. are like the roads are getting torn up by yeah. people driving their RVs out, making them, you know, impassable for other people, and it's a real concern, like how mm-hmm. how are people going to get out.
1: Yeah.
0: And so we see Marion sitting down with a shirtless Sergey Brin, which I did not appreciate.
1: Mm-hmm.
0: And they've assembled a small team of like logistics guys who are trying to work
1: who are
0: through.
1: Attendees, by the way, who
0: one
1: just
0: one of
1: have...
0: them identified as a guy who was a young strapping mm-hmm. white man, a guy who helped helped with the California riots, which yeah. I don't know what that means. I don't
1: Rodney
0: know.
1: King?
0: He yeah. was too young yeah. for that, but that sounded real fucking ominous to
1: yeah.
0: me. And also helped quote get people out of Afghanistan.
1: Yeah,
0: and I was, and mm-hmm. then there was another like British counterpart of yeah. this guy.
1: Yeah,
0: and it's like so. There's a contingent of like
1: there's an ice camp
0: Bobo
1: yeah.
0: JSOC type operators
1: yeah.
0: here. Like
1: yeah.
0: this is the vibes are fucked.
1: Yeah, there's gonna be an ice camp
0: yeah
1: this year. Yeah.
0: yeah, I did not like those say sunglasses on the back of the head types.
1: Sure. Yeah.
0: Yeah.
1: Real, don't tread on me tattoos.
0: Yeah, exactly.
1: Prominently.
0: Mm-hmm.
1: Yeah.
0: All right. Well, anything else to say about Burning Man?
1: This documentary was boring.
0: It was.
1: For one thing. A lot of like, yeah, C-suite discussions. And also, if I never fucking see another Zoom meeting.
0: So triggered. Like, speaking of being a snowflake, I was triggered.
1: Like, yeah. I just, like, you can't make the machinations of like a fucking $60 million a year company interesting.
0: No.
1: And it's, and also, you know, every episode was like, the future of Burning Man is in jeopardy. I'm like, apparently not. It's doing fine, guys. Like, yeah. You're selling 80,000 tickets a year, you know, not to, yeah, whatever. I don't know.
0: I think the 2 years of cancellation caused a financial problem for the organization.
1: Sure.
0: And so I imagine that the future of Burning Man is they're going to, instead of like eliminating plug and play camps, they're going to bring that into, you know, like Ticketmaster
1: yeah.
0: Controls secondary market sales yeah. of its own tickets now.
1: Yes.
0: I think Burning Man is going to be offering some luxury accommodations going
1: 100%.
0: Forward so that they
1: yeah.
0: can get in on those, you know, $200,000 reservations instead
1: yes.
0: of just selling tickets. So yeah, there's a little idea for you, Marion, from my capitalist heart to yours.
1: Yeah, and I will say that let Marion run it. Let her run it into the ground. I don't care. Stop trying to silence women, Kimball Musk. Let these two bossy bitches try to run it, okay?
0: Sure.
1: I will say the one time of true peril is we saw, okay, there was also that bitch Zoe Nightingale was mm-hmm. so annoying, but she was like, I've always felt weird. And it's like, no, girl, you're just annoying. But like, she was like, so I brought my whole family.
0: That was wild.
1: My 70-year-old mother mm-hmm. to Burning Man, where she met her future partner, which is great.
0: Sure.
1: Great, knock yourself out. But Zoe was saying, like, my family finally understood me. And it's like, I don't think bringing my entire family to the Harry Styles concert will help them understand me any better. And if you need one weekend for your family to get, like, oh, this is what she... I don't know. I don't know where I'm going with this. But anyway, the one moment of genuine peril in the documentary is we see the 2023 year where they got rained out. Marion is there with her barely mobile Uncle Phil.
0: Oh, right.
1: Who is fucking ancient. And then there's talk about, like, as she said, like, we can't find Uncle yeah. Phil, he's at another camp. And then the next thing they cut to is like, a man has died,
0: right.
1: And I was like, not Uncle Phil. And it wasn't Uncle Phil, sorry to that man who did die, but I was very relieved to learn that Marion did not accidentally kill her uncle at Burning Man.
0: Sure.
1: There was also a harrowing story about the 1996 Burning Man where a guy who was loaded on drugs got decapitated driving across the fucking playa.
0: Yeah.
1: So yeah, I not for me.

0: Not for me.
1: This opened with, I guess, like the, if you're a Burning Man virgin, when you arrive, oh, they make you get out of your car
0: yeah,
1: and roll in the dust. Mm-hmm. And that's your little initiation, which the people they showed to open the documentary were two very young, topless women. And I was like, this has some real Woodstock 99 yeah. vibes. And then, once they got to the 1996 disaster, I was like, yep, there it is. They might as well be playing Limp Bizkit in the background.
0: Yeah.
1: But also be so mad if I was sitting in my RV for like 5 hours trying to get in, knowing that like this is taking so long because they're making women get out of the car and roll around in the dust before they proceed on to their camp. I'd be so annoyed.
0: Yeah, it's just not for me. I did receive a text from friend of the show, Sequoia, host of New Dad. Congrats.
1: Congrats, and Sequoia.
0: And host of fellow BFF show, Rollover Easy, mm-hmm. Thursday mornings. They're on a little baby sabbatical at the moment. He says, the radio nerd in me loves the highlight that is BMIR. It's their terrestrial radio station that only broadcasts for a month or so around the event. Mm-hmm. And it is really cool. It is, the other thing I will say, it is cool that it's this like functional city that springs up. And can you imagine signing up for your shift on BMIR and then like not realizing that your cat and your mushrooms are all hitting at the same time? Just sitting on the
1: silence
0: on the radio thinking that you're broadcasting the most like, you know, amazing thing that's like opening hearts and minds. And you're just sitting there like rocking back and forth in your chair. It's a real feat. There's many
1: now
0: things.
1: You're making me imagine like we should write a Burning Man sitcom. It's about the radio station.
0: Yeah. All right. Yeah, somebody locking themselves in the radio station.
1: All right. Sequoia, morning. Hit us up if you want to get in the
0: Black Rock
1: the writer's room for that. I guess if I took one thing away from this documentary, I didn't quite grasp the scale of Burning Man before this, and it is quite impressive. And the art alone is incredible. Did you see that art installation that looked like a bunch of like billionaires' private jets all parked next to each other in the desert? That was really cool.
0: Yeah.
1: But yeah, just the scale, and like I didn't know that like it really is like there's no trace of it in between. And it ends with showing people dragging the desert in one of those shots from a crime show where they're dragging the field for a dead body. Yeah. But and yeah, just picking up every speck of everything that's left over.
0: That's really impressive. Cool. Yeah.
1: So
0: justice
1: the best
0: for
1: thing
0: Marian.
1: About Burning Man is that it ends at some point.
0: Yeah, but it is true. I'm into the BMIR of it all now. I do think we should get a spec script going what that's like. I just, again, it's boggling to me. I mean, there are so many different ways to be in the world, but it is boggling to me to put in your 2 weeks PTO and drive from Idaho to the desert and then go back to your accounting
1: job. Back to your normie life.
0: Yeah.
1: Yeah.
0: But I don't know. Last week I stayed in a castle in Ireland. So, you know.
1: What do you know about being normal?
0: Notions.
1: All right. Well, I guess that's all we have to say about that. Anything else you're watching, looking forward to?
0: There's so much I'm looking forward to. Speaking of Sam Bankman-Altman, whatever his name is, our friend of the show, Anthony Boyle, is in a new series that's coming in November.
1: That's right. That's about Sam Bankman-Fried.
0: Fried,
1: right?
0: Yeah, sorry, not Sam Altman, but whatever, they're all bad.
1: One's in jail and one's not.
0: Yeah, I have been watching Sterling Point, which maybe we'll talk about at some point. Okay. And then I was very wrong. I described it to you as like I thought it was the new Heated Rivalry. I was like, I think this one's lesbians in hockey.
1: I googled lesbian hockey show.
0: It's not.
1: I remember what
0: not
1: you
0: a
1: said.
0: Single. It is set in Canada, but there's no hockey.
1: No hockey. No lesbians.
0: No hockey. It is by the author of My Old Ass, which if you haven't seen.
1: Oh, I haven't watched that.
0: Oh, God. I love that movie so much.
1: Really? Okay.
0: It is definitely worth a watch. It's set in Muskoka, as is Sterling Point. And I think we should go to Muskoka.
1: Okay, great.
0: Okay. Anyway, that's all I got. I'm just trying to get back to everyday life, guys.
1: Okay, great. Well, I think we can announce our show next week.
0: We'll see you on the playa.
1: We're going to have a special guest next week.
0: Yes, it's very exciting.
1: Mr. Steve Fox is going to join us to do an NFL preview. So yeah. I have some work to do this week figuring out how football works.
0: Yeah.
1: And yeah.
0: Who the teams besides the Eagles are.
1: Yeah. So yeah, tune in next week. Catch us with Steve Fox. And
0: the Eagles played last night, guys, and they lost.
1: Has football started?
0: Preseason.
1: Oh, wow.
0: Preseason. They just had a bunch of rookies out there on the field.
1: Okay.
0: They lost to the Baltimore Ravens. Also, speaking of Ireland, which we weren't, but just to talk again about me being in Ireland, I was in Galway City. Saw a guy in an Eagle shirt, gave him a Go Birds on the street.
1: Nice.
0: Got a Go Birds back in an Irish accent. It
1: That's
0: was the
1: beautiful.
0: Highlight of my trip. Yeah.
1: All right. Well, thanks for doing your part and bringing NFL football to
0: Go
1: Europe.
0: Birds. Yep.
1: All right. Well, stay tuned for BFF. Stay tuned for Indie Rock Girl Radio here on BFF.FM. And we will talk to you next week. Bye.
0: Bye, guys. All right.

Good morning. That is brand new music from Sons of Sevilla coming out of Great Britain. Had a chance to see those guys in support of Skin Shape, what was that, maybe a year or so ago. Really one of my favorite bands. Featured them best of 2025 for sure. They're getting ready for new music. That is their latest single called Drive By Honey. And still loving them. Still loving them so much. And let's see. Well, you're listening to Indie Rocko Radio here on BFF.FM. Thanks for tuning in. I am reporting live from the Mission on a foggy morning. It's a good morning to cozy up to a cup of coffee and let that sunshine break through, because you know it will. It always does. We are in our very typical summer weather pattern here, but so be it. So be it. The weather will clear out soon. Okay, I'm going to keep it going with a set of all great new music for you, as is the theme of my show. I'm going to go to an artist I've also been obsessed with from Australia called Baby Cool. This is from their Infinite Baby album. I'm going to play a track here called Devotion.

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How beautiful is that song? That is new music from Tati Falco, hailing from Cordoba, Argentina. Oh, so beautiful. I love it. I love all the stuff he puts out. It's a nice listen. Before that, I played new music from Soft Palms out of Long Beach, California, with their new single called Nervous as Hell. New music from Beck Ziegens out of New York City was in that stretch too. She has a new album called Engraving of Armor, and I played the track I Want You. Okay, there we go. Welcome to Indie Walk Girl Radio here on BFF.fm. I'm here every Sunday spinning the best new indie rock tunes from 11 to 12. So thanks for tuning in on this. I hope you're having a nice, easy, lazy Sunday morning. That's what Sunday morning should be. I'm going to keep it going here with new music from a band called The Miracle Seeds. This track is called Masquerade Eyes.

Your favorite band from Down Under, that's Babe Rainbow, with new music called Acid and Honey. They're going to be playing in San Francisco at the Chapel on July 19th, so always a good time. Always a good time to go see Babe Rainbow. And before that, I played new music from the Miracle Seeds. They are a band from the UK, I believe. Get to know some new music. Speaking of, I'm going to take you on a little teleportation journey. This is another artist from Down Under making music in his bedroom. Kind of sounds like a little Tame Impala-esque, doesn't it? This is Budala, teleportation music.

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1: Yes, because I've been put some special...

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That is new music from Sam Blasucci. So beautiful. Physical Dream. Get to know that album if you have not. It's really nice. Before that, I played new music from Steve Gunn. It's a remix from Sonic Boom from his Nearly There song. And S.G. Goodman was in that set as well with a new track called Heaven Sold off of her Replanting by The Signs. You've been listening to Indie Rocko Radio here on BFF.fm. Thanks for tuning in on this Sunday morning. I hope you're enjoying the listen. I'm going to keep it going here with new music from Tracy Bryant. He has a new album out called The Well. This is Widow.

Tracy Bryant from his new album called The Well. And that is going to be about it for me today, guys. It was nice hanging with you, listening to some new tunes. I'll be back next week spinning a new set of indie rock jams. I'm going to fade you out with a nice long one from Kurt Vile and his new album called Philadelphia Has Been Good to Me. It's a nice long jam. This is 99th song. Until next week.

to a stupor. Late in the evening to early in the morning, and both at once played it soft and low.

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3: You heard it here first from Little Leo, BFF.FM. This is Lynn with Hypernormal Prophecy. And today I'm documenting some of my favorite bands that I saw at Outside Lands. This was my very first Outside Lands. And next month I'm going to be going to Portola, which I'm very excited for. So today's program is called Outside Portola Lands. And this first song is called Bound to You by Frost Children.

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Cash for the stock earth click. You can't poke my click. 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Perfect soul on the whip. Pull up and brew my shit. Charlie's up in his bitch. Charlie's up.

real quick. Well, not real quick. I have some notes about my Outside Lands experience. Today is a Charlie heavy set for me because I'm a day one. I'm a Charlie truther. Okay. Navigating the area, the Golden Gate Park area, the greater area of Golden Gate Park, could be better, but I'm also directionally challenged, so that could have something to do with it. Let me know. Let me know if you had the same experience. Some of the set times being the same as other bands that I wanted to see, did they do that because they hate me? I don't know. It seemed like they were waging a war specifically against me when they had Pink Panthers and the Strokes at the same time, and when they had Ethel Kane and Snowstrippers at the same time. That was specifically to harm me. Everything's about me, and everything is against me. Charlie XCX, I've seen her so many times. She was great as usual, but I am begging her to play some of her older songs. I need it so bad. I'm an old angel, old Charlie head. I need her to play things from Number One Angel. I need her to play things from Pop 2. I need her to play things from her self-titled album. Please. Please, I'm begging you. Moving on. Turnstile. Wow. I wish they were real. That was so crazy. I wish that was real and I hadn't just made it up in my head. Wow. That was so fun and so cool. When I was little, I had a dream to see Rage Against the Machine in concert, and that was sort of like Rage Against the Machine. Don't get mad at me. Do not get mad at me for that, please. Okay, in the Snowstrippers crowd, I had an encounter with Drew from Emergency Intercom and Kai. I have picture proof. I was so starstruck for some reason. Like, that's my niche micro celebrity that I love so very much. Nobody else seemed to know who he was. Maybe they were just used to seeing famous people. I don't know. But I very melancholy went up and said, hey, are you from Emergency Intercom by any chance? And he said yes, and the rest is history. I kind of blacked out because I was so starstruck. I love you, Drew. I was really upset, though, that nobody told me that Frost Children were going to have a DJ set at Public Works at the afters that Drew and Kai were both DJing at the same time. Oh my god, why did nobody tell me that? What is wrong with you people? I'm just kidding. Can we be friends, though, so you can tell me next time? Pink Panthers is so cute. That's kind of all I really have to say about her. Just so cute. I love her. She's one of my favorites. Dylan Brady of 100 Gex was the best set of the whole festival. I think that was my favorite part of all of it. It was on Friday night. And, wow. He sampled Baby by Justin Bieber with, like, a really hard beat behind it. Oh, wow. It was so good. Frost Children, so epic. Oh, my God. Sorry to use that word so much, but Frost Children is actually, when I discovered them a few years ago, I was still living in Seattle, and I remember thinking, I need to have a music blog or a radio show so that I can specifically play Frost Children. And look what happened. My dreams came true. So it was a cool full circle moment to see them. Yeah, wow. I love them. Lulu and Angel, wow. Cutest people in the world. Some of the best conversations I had were the fence hoppers. Wow, you guys rock. You should keep hopping those fences because, wow, you guys were so fun to talk to. And that's all my notes for now. Let's see, what do we have coming up? What have I already played and what's coming up? That's all for now. Let's keep
let's keep dancing. Let's keep going.

buy some shoes, I'll buy a smile, I'll buy some jewelry, a personality, a whole backstory. Card declined. Let's go shopping, I'll buy a handbag, I'll buy some perfume, a mahjong sofa, a new apartment, j'ai le coutre, a whole new life. Card declined. Let's go shopping, buy a jewelry, a personality.

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That was the end of my Outside Lands experience playlist. Some of it was artists that I saw. It was just a small snippet, by the way. I saw many more people. But that was a small snippet of the artists that I saw, or songs that I heard on remixes and DJ sets. That last song was called Fuck My Computer by Nina Jirachi. And before that was so many good songs. I mean, I love Turnstile, and I love throwing music like that in with PC music and electronic music, because I feel like it just goes together very nicely. Yeah, so now this next part of this program is going to be some people that I'm excited to see at Portola. And this first song is called Shred or Die by Dogblood.

killing with the beat, killing with the beat, killing, killing with the beat, killing with the beat, killing, killing with the beat, killing with the beat, killing, killing with the beat.

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1: You're listening to Hypernormal Prophecy on BFF.fm. We just listened to some DJs and artists that I'm really excited to hear at Portola. The first one is called Shred or Die by Dog Blood. And also Fatboy Slim is going to be there. I'm very excited for that. And Fuckers? F-C-U-K-E-R-S? Tell me how to pronounce that. Tell me how would you pronounce that. Then we listen to DJ Shadow, Tiesto, and Shy Girl with VTSS. We sadly won't be seeing Sophie there. R.I.P. Love her so much. And then next, we're going to finish out this program with a set from SF Cowboy, who is a local DJ who does work with Program Audio. I think he's a founder of Program Audio with Erica. I'm so excited for that. So keep listening, keep living, keep laughing, keep loving, keep doing whatever you want in this life.

0: 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Best Frequencies Forever. I'm here today with some established guests, some amazing people that I've met in different chapters of my life. One of them I met in college. One of them I met recently at work. And they were brave enough to come on a radio show for the first time ever and teach me their ways and share their wisdom with the internet universe. So I would love you guys to introduce yourselves.
1: Are we doing pseudonyms? I just wanted to confirm because told me you were doing pseudonyms.
0: I did. I said choose whatever name you want.
1: All right, cool. I'm going to go by Kunle.
0: Kunle.
1: Yeah, okay. I'm Kunle today.
0: So I met Kunle in college 10 years ago.
1: Yeah.
0: And what's your name?
2: Lola.
0: Lola. I met Lola 2 years ago, 3 years ago at work.
2: I think so.
0: All right.
1: Actually, we met more than 10 years ago.
0: No.
1: We met in 2012.
0: Oh, yo. Just kidding. I can't do math. Yeah. Okay, yeah.
1: That was 14 years ago.
0: 14 years ago.
1: Yeah.
0: Okay. So what do we want to talk about? First of all, I asked you guys what kind of music you listen to because, you know, I wanted to, this show is going to be very different from shows I've done in the past because I'm playing music that I actually haven't listened to before. Because I asked for recommendations from Lola and from Kunle about what they listen to.
2: I love
0: and
2: how you're trying Lola to remember the John real Baptiste. Versus fake names.
1: Nah, because Loki actually forgot my fake name. So
0: see, I've been doing fake names. Let me
1: put it in my notes app real quick. Because I'm just gonna accidentally say my real name now. Cool. All right, cool.
0: All right, cool. That's Kunle. He's cool. I'm also playing a lot of new music from this year, so I'm going to be spinning between John Baptiste. I just went to Spotify, I said, this is John Baptiste. Mm-hmm. Let me get the music from there. I'm playing some of Ira Starr's Stargirl album. Also, Jesse Ware, a friend of mine, recently sent that album to me. It's called Super Bloom. And then there's an artist called, I'm forgetting her name, Sparkle.
2: Sparkle.
0: Let me find it real quick. Oh, I'm also playing Duran Bernard. He has a new album that came out this year as well called Bernard. Stargirl. It's not Sparkle. No, Stargirl is Ira Starr's album.
2: Yeah.
0: And anyway, I'm going to be playing a lot of music that I've never heard before. So if you hear me mix and it's a little incongruent, that's on you. Okay. So what have you guys done this weekend? Tell me about your weekend.
2: Ooh, fun. I made pretzel bites with a friend of mine. I fed myself.
1: You fed yourselves? Wait, is there any kind of feeding that doesn't involve yourselves? I'm so confused. What?
0: Kunle, be nice.
1: I am being nice. That's why I'm asking the question.
2: So I have these cells in a petri dish.
1: Oh, okay.
0: I thought you said you fed yourselves.
2: Cells.
0: Your cells. Okay, so let's see. Lola is a scientist, so she said she fed her cells. Okay, now yes. Go on.
2: And then I went to a baby shower.
1: but if you eat food, mm-hmm. right?
2: You are feeding your personal cells.
1: Yes.
2: Yes, in a manner of speaking.
1: So do you see why that is very ambiguous? Because I wasn't sure which of your cells you were referring
2: well,
1: to.
2: Well, I would have just said I ate.
1: I don't know, but maybe you were just trying to be mysterious or something.
2: Fair.
1: Yeah.
2: Touché.
1: Yeah.
0: Okay, well, what else did you do this weekend?
2: That's it?
0: What about, so you fed your cells all day?
2: I fed my cells. I made pretzel bites with my friend.
1: How long do your cells take to eat? How do you know when they're,
2: are you ready for this conversation?
1: I am. I mean, I don't know, but, do I have the option to opt out,
2: in the middle?
1: Yeah.
2: Sure.
1: Sure? Okay, cool. Then yes, then I'm ready.
2: It depends on the cell.
1: Okay.
2: These cells.
1: Wait, there's different kind of cells?
2: Yes.
1: Okay, please tell me more.
2: The ones I was feeding.
1: Okay.
2: Or stem cells.
1: Oh, cool. Those are the ones that you take out of, people's spines and stuff.
2: This was not from a person's spine, but yeah, you take them out of people.
1: Okay, cool. And are there cells you don't... Okay, sorry, you know what? I'm going to be quiet. I'm listening.
2: These ones, I think, the way I fed them, that should last till Tuesday.
1: Okay, just a quick question. So stem cells are, the proto-cells that can become other cells? Or...
2: Yes.
1: Okay, cool.
0: I didn't know we were going to get nerdy on here, but this is cool. This is cool.
1: I mean, I'm learning. Okay, so yeah. Stem cells are protocells, uh-huh. And you feed them.
2: Yes.
1: Because if you don't feed them, they die.
2: Yes.
1: And why?
2: Or they start acting funky.
1: What happens? Do you have to tell them off and be like?
2: I wish.
1: That's Demi.
2: No, they do whatever they like.
1: Okay, so they like they turn into other cells?
2: Yeah.
1: Okay.
2: Spontaneously.
1: Oh, so if you don't feed them, then
2: well,
1: they
2: might if you don't give them the right nutrients, you don't put them in the right environment.
1: Okay.
2: They can just be like, ah, I don't like this anymore, and then they just, I don't know.
0: They die.
2: They can die.
1: Do they like sing rogue. The Rihanna song like in the middle?
2: What Rihanna song?
1: I can do this because I know that I'm faithful.
0: I don't want to do this anymore. Yeah, is that your song? Is that your song?
1: I mean, I'm sorry I didn't text you anything, but like, it's not my song. But I'm just wondering, like, if as a part of this, as they are changing, they...
2: You know what? That's a great question. They probably do.
1: They do? Okay.
2: You know?
1: Okay.
2: Who knows?
0: Right, okay. So, Kunle, what did you do this weekend?
1: I mean, well, I don't, I want to keep having this conversation because I feel like I'm being pushed along.
0: Pushed along? What do you mean?
1: Yeah, like, I think what Lala's saying is very interesting. And,
2: okay. Oh, it's okay. Yours is probably cooler. Tell us what you did.
0: No, yeah, I want to know what you did.
1: Come on. Okay. I played basketball. Ooh. And I got a bunch of coffee with a bunch of friends.
2: How much coffee?
1: Lots of coffee.
0: Girl, what kind of
1: coffee? Yeah.
2: You said lots of
0: coffee. What kind of coffee? What's your coffee order, by the way?
1: I actually don't like coffee very much. Yeah.
0: I actually can't drink coffee. I mean, I can, but if I drink coffee, I can't sleep for about 4 days. Like, whoa. I'm not kidding. I'll try and sleep 1 hour. I'm up again.
1: You know what you got
0: to
1: do?
0: 4 days straight. What do I have to do?
1: You have to, like, you know, sometimes you go so far into something that you come out the other side.
0: Mm-hmm.
1: So you just got to, like, drink more coffee than you've ever drank before.
2: Basically shock your system into submission.
1: Yeah. And then you do that a bunch of times and then, like, you become inured to it.
0: Mm-mm. Mm. You know, I only drank coffee in college when it was, like, finals week because I'm, like, I needed to stay up and study.
1: Yeah.
0: But when I'm on coffee, I literally am shaking. So you drank coffee, you played basketball.
1: Yeah.
0: And you're...
1: I'm here with you lovely people.
0: Yeah, thank you for joining us.
1: Lala's been humoring me. So I'm having a good weekend.
2: Am I naturally funny or just...
1: No, I think
2: you
1: we're...
2: You know those people you laugh at?
0: I think you guys make a good... pairing because you guys have never met before, but I was like, you guys are just so cool, and I wanted to just see what you guys will talk about.
1: We're like
0: we didn't plan
1: yang.
0: Anything.
2: Yin and yang.
1: We're like yin and yang.
0: Yin
1: like,
0: and yang.
2: Dumb and dumber.
1: I mean, yes, you might be dumb, but I'm dumber.
0: Whoa.
2: You might be dumb, but I'm dumber. Yeah. Okay, what about smart and smarter?
1: You're definitely smarter.
2: Oh, thank you. I don't think that's true, though.
1: No, I think that's true. You have the glasses.
2: Fair.
1: Right?
0: Yeah, let me get my glasses out my back.
2: Yeah, I was going to say.
1: Yeah,
2: once you can't see, it compensates in your brain.
1: I remember when I got LASIK, and immediately I lost like 20 IQ points.
2: Oh, my gosh.
1: And it was terrible because like I wasn't working with very much to begin with. So it was just like I shouldn't have done it. And so what I do now is like during eclipses, I stare into the sun to try to fuck up my eyes again. Because, like, then...
0: Stressing me out, man.
1: But like, the problem, though, right, is, like, I hear the eclipse light might fuck up your brain. So it might just, like, balance out negatively.
0: Mm-hmm.
1: Well, I'm not allowed to...
0: You know you have to talk into the mic.
1: Oh, I have to talk into the mic. See, this is the problem. This is what I was saying about the IQ
2: points.
0: This is what happens when you stare into the sun. It's like, this y'all, I'm going to go back to music.
1: No, this is what happens when you get LASIK.
2: No. All right. Shade. Shots fired.
0: Throw some shade. Throw some umbrellas. Whatever you need.

0: All right, y'all. Please. We got some haters backstage.
1: Wow. Okay.
0: I'm just kidding.
1: If that's how you feel. Your feelings are valid.
0: It's been really nice playing all this music that, you know, are new to me. Like, the artists I know, but, like, I haven't listened to their most recent stuff. Jean Baptiste, who I, you know, I thought it was Baptiste, but Jean Baptiste, he's amazing.
2: Thank you.
0: Thank you for the recommendation, Lola.
2: Jean Baptiste, if you're listening, just know that I recommended you be played on this station. I love you down.
1: No,
2: you don't. You just heard his music for the first time today.
1: How are they going to know?
2: I'm telling you right now. Remember, I saw you last year, John.
1: Where did you see John last year?
2: Oh, sorry. It wasn't last year. It was 2 years ago.
1: Yeah, I saw John last year, so I saw him more recently.
0: Okay. But anyway, I had to bring it back. I had to bring it back because these people are cracking me up back here. So the song we were just listening to, oh my God, I think I just moved it out. But it was Duran Bernard and
2: Vic Mensa.
0: Homesick was the name of the song. And
1: you know what I'm sick of?
0: And so tell me what you're sick of.
1: Those his orange videos, man.
0: They're educational. Okay. What's the problem? Tell me what's wrong with Vic Mensa's orange.
1: Okay, so first of all, there's an infinite number of things in the universe to be educated about. But because he's decided to stage them in front of an orange tree, he can only educate you about as many oranges he has, right? So there's like, because he has to go and pluck one orange each time.
0: Do you really think he's plucking them? I think that sometimes he might be getting them from the store and just faking plucking them.
1: That makes it even worse. Because here you are with like somebody who's practicing like epistemic, like, crimes.
0: Oh, big words.
1: With like the presence of the oranges, right? Right. And then the other thing is, like, oranges are not in season year round. So what's going to happen during the winter? Isn't he from Chicago?
0: When is orange, like, season?
1: He's from Chicago.
0: He's from Ghana too.
1: No, I mean, the man is from, he was friends with Chance the Rapper. They were part of that whole like Save Money crew. Like back in the day, he used to be part of this thing, this band called Kids These Days. It used to make really good music, by the way, right? Mm-hmm. But so he's from Chicago. Chicago is cold a lot of the year. During the summer, there's cicadas. There's no cicadas in the videos. Like it's actually not even Vic Mensa I'm pissed at here, Amenu. It's you. because like this conclusion that what's it called? The thing is educational. It's staged.
0: It's okay.
1: Let him sit down at a table somewhere and say like, oh, tell me about this thing.
0: Okay. Well, no,
1: instead he wants to
0: defense.
1: Be there with his like a half cut shirt with the orange, like
0: jealousy. So basically,
1: I mean, what I mean, okay, sure, fine. Maybe there's like a little jealousy because we are practicing epistemic, you know. Like,
2: sorry, pause. What does epistemic mean?
1: I don't know what it means because I'm like Vic Mensa. I'm just
2: saying things
1: where I'm sitting down and like I don't need to know what it means.
2: Absolutely. Okay. Right? This makes so much sense.
1: Epistemic is about systems of knowledge and ways of knowing.
0: Okay. Okay.
2: Okay.
0: Grade school definition. But okay. So here's my thing. So Vic Mensa, I call it educational because I think there's a lot of people that are not thinking about the things that he's talking about in his videos, things that are happening. And the thing about the oranges is like it's his brand. And sometimes people just sitting down in front of a screen that people have such, okay. People always say that people have, what's the word? Short attention spans. No, we have selective attention spans because we can sit and watch a TV show for hours.
1: Mm-hmm.
0: But this is the thing that hooks them. They're like, oh, he's with the orange. He's speaking some truth.
1: So,
2: you're laughing at yourself saying that.
1: So let me understand this. So your argument is that Vic Mensa thinks so low of his audience that they will not listen to the things that he is saying.
0: Except
1: he is throwing, wow, like, if, wow, okay.
0: I didn't say that. I just said it's his brand, it's his hook, it's his way to get people in. Just like,
1: yes,
0: there's all these stupid things you see on social media. When a girl's like, oh, my boyfriend just cheated on me, so I did this, and she does a whole makeup palette, and she's like, buy this here. I'm like, the story is fake. So people do different things to hook people in.
1: So his
0: thing is the orange and the half-cut t-shirt and the abs.
1: So your thing is that the people who listen to him are fish on hooks.
2: I mean, to be fair, a very significant portion of the world.
0: Well, you heard it here, Kunle's interpretation of my support.
1: I mean, you know what? I support you in what
0: on
1: you love.
0: BFF.fm.
1: He does make good music.
0: Forever.
1: He does make good music, and I support your love of what you love, and I love that.
0: I don't even listen to his music.
2: I was gonna say I didn't know he made music until now.
1: So
0: who do you listen to then?
1: Who do I listen to?
0: Yeah.
1: I'm an ignoramus. I only have like opinions in front of orange trees.
2: Okay, this is whoa. You know what? You know what? Guys, if you're listening at home, this is a classic example of what not to do. Kunle here is showing you how not to be an appreciator of music.
1: Mm-hmm. I can tell you what I've been listening to.
2: The fundamental rule of music is listen to music.
1: I have been listening to some stuff lately.
0: But tell Which me, are... what do you listen to? Are you embarrassed?
1: I mean, the problem is, like, I can't tell you, like, the names of songs. I've just been listening to, like, artists.
2: Oh, yeah, hum it.
1: How am I supposed to sing you Charles Mingus? Okay, like, how do I hum Take the A Train?
2: Do the boots and
0: cats. Take the A Train and don't you come back, no.
1: No, that's like two completely different eras of music.
0: Okay, yeah, so Take the A Train is a song.
1: Yes, by Duke Ellington and his band.
2: Who's Duke Ellington?
1: He's like one of the pioneers of jazz, like right after ragtime. He collaborated a lot with this guy named Billy Strayhorn.
0: Okay, cultured.
1: I took a class time. So.
0: Pasteurized. Love it.
1: Yeah. Anyway, that's the end of my Vic Mensa take. But if you love Vic Mensa, no problem.
2: No problem.
0: Okay. Anything to say about this, Lola?
2: About Vic Mensa?
0: Anything else? We can literally move to any subject.
2: Sorry, Mr. Mensa. I don't know you. I'm sure you're a great guy.
0: Talented.
2: Talented, yes.
0: Yeah, I'm sure.
1: We were supposed to talk about oranges. The book authors, weren't we?
0: Oh, so you guys... Okay, we didn't have a plan of what we were going to talk about because this is tangents. This is the show, by the way.
1: Oh, yeah.
0: We just flow whatever way the wind takes us. And so you guys were like, I want to talk about books. So what about books? What was the last book you read?
2: I am reading currently an autobiography.
1: Oh.
0: Ooh.
2: Of who? Of John Lennox.
0: John Lennox. Oh.
1: Who's John Lennox?
2: He's a mathematician.
1: Oh, nice.
2: And an apologist.
0: Where's he from?
1: An apologist?
2: He's Irish, yeah.
1: What kind of apologist? Like a Christian apologist?
2: Yeah.
0: What does that mean to be an apologist? Like he just...
2: So he's a scientist who also goes around having public debates, making arguments about God.
1: Oh, so he's like the nega Richard Dawkins.
2: The who what now?
1: Richard Dawkins from like a different dimension.
2: Period. Yeah.
1: You know who that is, right, Stella?
2: He interacted with him once.
1: Oh.
0: Okay.
2: Anyway, I'm reading that, and I was telling Kunle here that I don't enjoy reading works of fiction.
0: Interesting.
2: Yeah, because it's a lot of brain power to imagine something that's made up.
0: Well, I like fiction. I guess I have brain power, a lot of brain power.
2: No, that's fair, yeah. I just, the calories I have, I try to use differently.
0: Okay, I mean, because you are a real scientist, so you need to use them calories.
2: No, it's not even that. Like, I realize I'm sounding condescending and pretentious, but that's not, it's not that I don't think, okay. Because to be clear, I don't think reading fiction is bad or not a good use of brain space. I just don't, don't have a lot of brain space to use for fiction.
0: No, I get what you're saying, because like you're probably reading a lot of like scientific journals and all these different things, and you're saying like, and people's brains think differently. Like me, I love to imagine things. So for instance, when you think of an apple, does a picture of an apple come into your mind?
2: Now that you mention it, yes.
0: There's some people that they can't imagine pictures in their head.
2: Oh.
0: Like, is it green or red?
2: Green.
0: Oh, mine is green too. What about you? What's your apple color?
1: My apple is actually like grayish.
2: Of course it is.
1: No, I'm serious. Because as I've gotten older, like my ability to like imagine colors in my head has kind of gotten worse.
2: Do you have anything to do with LASIK? Grayscale.
1: No, I think I might say IQ loss thing word.
2: Right. We're back to the, yeah.
0: Don't get LASIK, y'all.
1: Don't get LASIK. Don't get LASIK.
0: Touch grass, stare at the sun.
2: Yeah, There's a new one now that I was thinking of getting. It's not LASIK. I forget what it's called.
1: Oh.
2: Smile.
1: Smile?
2: Mm-hmm.
1: Mm.
2: They don't poke as big a
1: hole.
2: Yeah, whatever they do for LASIK, it's gentler.
1: There is one bad thing about having good eyes, though. Something that was really nice about having poor eyes.
2: Mm-hmm.
1: I'm really shy, so yeah, I'm really, really shy.
0: Sorry, I'm trying to believe you.
1: I swear to you, I'm so shy. Like I'm the shyest person you'll ever meet, and because I'm so shy, whenever I run into people that I'm barely acquaintances with, I don't want them to notice me. But do you guys know The Hitchhiker's Guide to the Galaxy?
2: I have heard
0: about it.
1: Yeah, so there's a fictional creature in The Hitchhiker's Guide to the Galaxy. It's the most dangerous creature in the galaxy. Okay. However, it believes that if you can't see it, then it can't see you. So people avoid it by putting towels over their own eyes because then it gets confused. It was kind of like that when I didn't have good eyesight, because I felt like since I couldn't see people, then maybe they couldn't see me. And so I could like walk around in blissful ignorance.
0: Amanda, do you know? I do that too. So I actually am shy. And so when I walk around, I mean, I wear glasses, but I don't need them per se. I'm short-sighted. Mm-hmm. But when I walk outside, I, first of all, can't wear contacts. It's just too much energy for me to put it in. It takes me forever, and I'm always scared I'm going to scrape out my eye. But it's nice to walk around and just look at people blurry, because that way I don't have to
1: make eye contact.
0: And that's why I walk around with sunglasses, because I don't like people looking straight in my eyes.
2: Yeah. So can I make a distinction between what you're saying? Because now I'm worried about you, Kunle. You argue that this IQ drop is from LASIK, but you're now telling me pre-LASIK, you've just decided if I can't see someone, it means the person can't see me.
1: Yes.
2: And this is a decision.
1: I told you I wasn't working with very much to begin
2: with. Right, right, right.

0: what were you gonna say? What, continue. What about me and my eyes?
1: Well, I was, you know what?
2: But the problem now
1: all's
2: that
1: well that ends well.
2: The problem now that I've gotten LASIK is that I can see people seeing me, and
1: right.
2: and so now I can't pretend anymore. Mm.
1: And so, how does that make you feel?
2: Very shy, because you know I'm shy.
1: So we're back to the
2: shy.
1: Okay,
2: thing.
1: Okay.
2: Yeah.
1: Okay.
2: yeah.
1: Right.
0: I just gotta go back to the music. There's nothing. I have nothing else to say.
1: Play some shy music.
0: Well, this one, is not shy at all, but it's called Fresha. It's from Ira Starr's new album, and it's featuring Leon Thomas.
1: Oh, I love Leon Thomas. He was in Victoria.